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14: 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Music that's every bit as important and as influential as the stuff we didn't ignore and continue to beat to death to this very day. This is why there's Bagsy's Musical Fun Bag. 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

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It's Sunday night. It's time for Backseat's Musical Fun Bag. A great night tonight with the Ramones, Jane's Addiction, The Alarm, Patti Smith, The Specials, and more. Thanks to the folks at Raspberry's Records in Ludlow and East Lawmeta for supporting the show. We'll start things off tonight with X, Johnny Hit and Run Pauline. It's Backseat's Musical Fun Bag at Rock 102.

0: Rock 102 Springfield's classic rock. That's the Talking Heads. Thank you for sending me an angel from 1978 from their album More Songs About Buildings and Food. Before that, Patti Smith and Gloria from 1975 from her debut album Horses, produced by John Cale of the Velvet Underground. Before that, the Ramones, Sheena is a Punk Rocker from 1977, the third album released by that band in the course of like 18 months, Rocket to Russia. That song was released as a single nearly 49 years ago. In fact, it'll be 49 years next month. And we started things off with X, Johnny Hit and Run Pauline from their 1980 debut album, Los Angeles, cited by nearly everybody. The Rolling Stones, The Village Voice, Pitchfork, and more, is not only being one of the best albums of the 80s, but one of the best albums of all time. Got a bunch of great stuff on the way. Jane's Addiction, brand new stuff from The Alarm, and I'll tell you what's coming up on the podcast in just a couple minutes on Rock 102.
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Rock 102, Springfield's classic rock. That's The Plugs and Hombre Secreto from 1984 from the Repo Man soundtrack, a cover of Johnny Rivers' Secret Agent Man from 1966. Now, The Plugs were the band that wrote the score for that film, for Repo Man, and then they retooled themselves to form the Crusados soon after that. Bass player Tony Marsico would later become a session player for Bob Dylan, Neil Young, Matthew Sweet, Linda Ronstadt, and many more. He's my guest tonight on Banksy's Musical Podcast. Fascinating guy, and you'll hear that after midnight on Apple Podcasts, SoundCloud, Spotify, and on the Rock 102 app. All brought to you by Metro, Chrysler, Dodge, Jeep, and Ram at Chicopee, and Rock 102 Springfield's Classic Rock.

0: Rock 102, Springfield's Classic Rock, Mike Peters and The Alarm and Chimera from their final album, Transformation, recorded just weeks before he died of cancer at the age of 66 after a 30-year battle. Spoke to his wife, Jules, in the podcast last month. It's an amazing record. It is something to definitely check out. Before that, The Descendants and I'm the One from 1996 from their album Everything Sucks. They'll be appearing at the Roadrunner in Boston along with Social Distortion and The Chats on September 9th. The Descendants have not played in Boston in over 9 years. It'll be a great show to see. And then we started that set off with Jane's Addiction, Pigs and Zen from their 1988 album, Nothing Shocking. We got some great stuff on the way, the specials and some craft work coming up in just a couple minutes on Rock 102.
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Rock 102, Springfield's classic rock, Kraftwerk, from their sixth album from 1977, Trans Europe Express, the title track. Before that, Specimen and Kiss Kiss Bang Bang. This is a band that didn't get a chance to release a full-length record. They released several singles and some really cool EPs, including this one called The Batastrophe from 1983, one of the pioneering bands of goth rock. Next week, we've got R.E.M., The Dolls, The Cure, Bad Religion, and so much more. Tony Marsico from The Plugs and The Crusados, my guest tonight of the podcast. Thanks to Raspberry's Records for their support. We'll shut things off tonight with The Specials and Gangsters. It's Maxie's Musical Fun Bag and Rock 102.

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13: Now they will know why they are afraid of the dark. 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
14: 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Do not attempt to adjust the picture. We are controlling transmission.
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1: Welcome to heaven. You don't have to die to get to this heaven. You just gotta suffer a lot trying to find cool music on all them other radio stations in town. But you've made it to sanctuary now, baby. We are the eternal fuel stop on that long, dark road called the rest of your life. Come trip with us. We'll take you to a place you ain't never been before. For the next 2 hours, you will fly turbulence free. Like a beautiful bird.
2: Like a bird.
1: That's right. And this week we will be celebrating the birds, the most heavenly of bands. Yes, I am the king of Segway. The American Birds, BYRDS. Their extraordinary first album was released this week, June 21st, 1965. We opened the show with the title track of the Birds' first album, Mr. Tambourine Man, written by a then unknown to the pop public cat named Bob Dylan, whose status would change just a couple of months later. The Birds' Mr. Tambourine Man was one of the 7 records that changed the world. Can you name the others? All right, I'll give you till the next break. Here's some more birds.

0: Excusez-moi, la musique vous dérange pas? 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
0: Oh, English?
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0: Oh, that's good. I speak a little American. I ask you if you mind the radio. Music, you know.
1: It's okay.
0: Ah, super.

0: started the show with one of the most amazing sounding records ever made. The Byrds and Mr. Tambourine Man. One of the seven records that changed the world, which we'll talk about in a minute. Three of the five Byrds are on a single and a B-side, I Knew I'd Want You. Roger, at the time called Jim McGuinn, David Crosby, and Gene Clark all sang, and Roger played what would become their signature sound, that 12-string Rickenbacker guitar. Also on the record were legendary drummer Hal Blaine, who played on, like, everything, and Larry Knechtel played that unbelievable bass part. Bass player Chris Hillman and drummer Mike Clark would join the band after the single. There's Leon Russell in there playing piano, actually. I think he got mostly mixed out of Mr. Tambourine Man. And Jerry Cole also on rhythm guitar. Terry Melcher producing that little masterpiece. Gene Clark's I'll Feel a Whole Lot Better started the first set, also from the first Byrds album. Sound mattered in the 60s. You still had texture with analog records, and the Byrds sound was completely unique. You combined Bob Dylan, the Beatles, and the sound of a Learjet taking off, and that was the Byrds. Equally unique and equally influential, actually, were the fabulous Yardbirds. They did Happenings 10 Years Time Ago, one of the few records of theirs to have both outgoing Jeff Beck and incoming Jimmy Page playing guitar. The house band here at the Underground Garage, for those of you who have been with us for a while, no, it's the Ramones. They did In the Park from Subterranean Jungle, 1983.
1: Too Loose is Valley Lodge from the Friends of Jesse Malin, Volume 1. Lyle Heisen producing. 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
0: And Little Eva did Keep Your Hands Off My Baby, written by Jerry Goffin and Carole King and produced by Jerry. If this was truly heaven, Brigitte Bardot would take us into the break.
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Welcome back to the Underground Garage. So, the completely subjective seven records that changed the world are... Time is up. Get that stupid music off right now. Number one is Heartbreak Hotel by Elvis Presley, which broke rock and roll wide open as the new form of popular music and made teenagers synonymous with commerce permanently. We're going to let that represent the entire 50s. Number two is Please Please Me, the Beatles' second single, which broke them in England. Number three is I Want to Hold Your Hand, their fifth single, which broke the Beatles in America. Number four is I Want to Be Your Man, which they gave to the Rolling Stones for the Stones' second single, which broke them in England. Number five is It's All Over Now by the Rolling Stones, which Murray the K gave them. It's a record by the Valentinos, and the Stones recorded that and broke America with that one. Number six is Mr. Tambourine Man, which invented, popularized, and set a very high standard for the folk rock genre, which along with Motown and some other soul music kept American music alive after 1964's year of total British domination. In addition to that, the Byrds' hit single accomplished something even more profound. It set the stage for the acceptance of Bob Dylan at pop radio. Which brings us to number seven, Like a Rolling Stone officially launched a new art form called rock and changed everything forever. With very mixed results. But this ain't mixed results, baby. Here's the Byrds at their most Beatle-like.

0: Davy, Joe, Buster Poindexter, Harry Smith Johansson, and the New York Dolls, searching for truth and meaning in a world gone mad. Looking for a kiss, baby. Looking for a little affection. If you don't have the New York Dolls' first album, you're living an incomplete existence. Let's go backwards for the Model Rockets' tribute to the New York Dolls, the dress-up girls. Classic archetype pop music from the never-will-be-equaled archetype pop band, the Beatles, and 8 days a week. In mono, by the way they were meant to be heard.
1: Beautiful Things is Donny V, title track from his upcoming album. He wrote it with Jim Timbers and produced it with Mike Tholen. You can get the song and pre-order the album at DonnyV.com. That's V as in V-I-E.
0: And we started the set with the Byrds. We are celebrating the release of their first magnificent album this week. Their most Beatle-like track was You Won't Have to Cry, co-written by Gene Clark and Roger McGuinn. Gene wrote 6 songs and co-wrote 2 others before leaving after their second classic album in a row. We're just taking off, baby, but you don't have to have your tray in an upright position. Your seat can stay back, but you'd better fasten your seatbelts. We'll be around with the peanuts and booze in a minute.

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2: This week's Freak of the Week is a very cool dude named Serge Gainsbourg.
1: Born Lucian Ginsburg, April 2nd, 1928. Died of officially natural causes, March 2nd, 1991. Although the five packs of Gitans a day probably didn't help. In France, Gainsbourg was a rock star. But for us, he was more of a weird combination of Burt Bacharach, Leonard Cohen, Scott Walker, Charles Bukowski, Barry White, Chet Baker, Bob Dylan, Tony Bennett, Lenny Bruce, Tom Waits, and Oscar Levant. Gainsbourg gives hope to all of us who are not pretty, not leading men, not particularly diplomatic, and not, at first glance, obviously talented. He has been described as a hound dog looking bug-eyed, jug-eared cabbage head. And that's his own description of himself. This did not keep him from marrying Jane Birkin and sleeping with Brigitte Bardot, however. So the man's my hero. He resembled an elegant turtle crossbred with a chain-smoking wolf. And with no particular ambition, ended up a singer, songwriter, cutting-edge soundtrack composer, a novelist, photographer, actor, artist, director, screenwriter, populist, provocateur, sentimentalist, intellectual, and the man credited with liberating French pop. He was having moderate success as a piano player and a songwriter and an artist making his own records, but he became infamous when he wrote Les Souquettes for 18-year-old child heartthrob Franz Gall

Ostensibly, the song was about a young girl sucking on a lollipop, but on closer inspection, the lyrics were, rather symbolic. No one discovered the symbolism until after she appeared on television with her lollipop in hand. They both became famous at that moment, and she never spoke to him again. His most famous provocation, however, is what we are listening to in the background right now. Je t'aime was first recorded with Brigitte Bardot, which is the version we are listening to. She changed her mind when she heard it and wouldn't let it out for like 18 years or something. So he got Jane Birkin to do it, and it was the first banned song in England to go to number one. It was the number one song in all of Europe, 1969, in spite of being banned in most of the countries. The Vatican got involved. The head of the Italian record company was excommunicated by the Pope and put in jail. And with no airplay at all, it sold well enough in America to make Gainsbourg the most successful French singer since, ironically, the Singing Nun. His scandal-ridden career would include setting money on fire, putting the national anthem to a reggae beat, performing a duet with his 13-year-old daughter called Lemon Incest, and asking Whitney Houston to have sex on live TV. Being a bar pianist is the best education a boy can get, he said. Musically, sexually, and alcoholically. He was buried with his jetons and favorite whiskey, and all of his women were there to mourn him at Montparnasse Cemetery. A freak of the week, Serge Gainsbourg.

0: What is your name?
1: I'm Shulk, the gardener.
0: And what is it you do?
1: I'm the gardener.
0: Then why didn't you say that to me in the first place?
1: I did.
0: Look, don't try to be funny with me, monsieur. This is a very serious matter, and everyone in this room is under the suspicions.

0: We started that set with the legendary Kinks, See My Friends, Ray Davies, Dave Davies, the underrated Mick Avery,
1: Dancing While the World Is Ending, Stanley Simmons, yeah, Evan Stanley and Nick Simmons, Sons of Paul and Gene, doing something a little bit different than Kiss. Yeah, but we like both things. Born to Kill from Social Distortion. It is the title track from their first album in 15 years. Mike Ness wrote it and produced it with Dee Sardi. We welcome them back with open arms.
0: From the album we are featuring this week called Mr. Tambourine Man, the Byrds did the Pete Seeger adapted Bells of Rhymney. Just superb stuff there. Produced by Terry Melcher. Joan Jett with What Else? French Song. Written by Joni, Kenny Laguna, Ricky Byrd, and M. Winter Jr. And produced by Kenny and Richie Cordell. Cool stuff from Joni there. And we will be back, baby.

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0: Uncle, I'll tell you. 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

0: You ain't nothing but a hound dog, crying all the time. 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
1: Boom, yeah. A new addition to the liturgy.
0: I have a weakness for American music, Marcel Lecomte.

0: Diego Rodriguez, who plays his good friend in the show. And we got Natalie Gallo doing some background vocals. And the Disciples rhythm section did the music. Mark Ribbler on guitar, Jack Daly on bass, Rich Mercurio on drums, Andy Burton on keyboards, Stan Harrison on sax. Our coolest section did the music. Mark Ribbler on guitar, Jack Daly on bass, Rich Mercurio on drums, Andy Burton on keyboards, Stan Harrison on sax. Our coolest song in the world this week from the cast of The Wanderer, based on the life and music of Dion, Make It Alone.
1: From our featured album, Mr. Tambourine Man, released this week and remaining every bit as influential today as it was then, It's No Use, co-written by Clark and McGuinn. Barterers and Their Wives from the Left Bank's amazing first album, written by New Jersey's own Michael Brown and Tom Fair. They didn't say which Left Bank. You see, they were talking about the Left Bank of the Hudson River. The Rolling Stones, I Am Waiting, from Aftermath, written by the extraordinary Mick Jagger and Keith Richards, and produced by the not exactly ordinary himself, Andrew Luge Oldham. Don't move, mon chéri. Don't answer the phone or leave the room. We shall return a tout suite. I love that kind of talk.
2: When you speak French, you drive me wild.

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Welcome back to the Underground Garage tribute to the birds, the American ones. We do play the English birds also, that are spelled normal-like. The birds came from the folk world, as Bob Dylan did, and Bob would follow the birds into the pop charts just a couple of months later. Gene Clark came from Missouri, grew up digging Hank Williams, Elvis Presley, and the Everly Brothers, and was with the New Christy Minstrels when he first heard the Beatles and saw God. He would wander into the Troubadour in L.A., see Roger McGuinn playing folk versions of Beatles songs, and that was that. Roger, who was then Jim McGuinn, was born in Chicago and definitely was the leader of the band. We have done his story in detail. But real quick, McGuinn went from the Chad Mitchell Trio to Bobby Darin to the Troubadour, where he meets Gene Clark. Chris Hillman came from a country rock background in L.A., joined the Byrds in 64 when they were still an acoustic trio called the Beefeaters. Michael Clark came from Spokane, Washington, and met McGuinn at a coffee house in San Francisco when McGuinn was still with the Chad Mitchell Trio. Michael Clark would join in 65 and leave around 67. David Crosby was born in L.A., the son of an award-winning cinematographer. And with, at that time, producer Jim Dixon, he cut his first solo session in 1963 and later formed the Jet Set with McGuinn and Gene Clark. When Michael Clark and bassist Chris Hillman joined, the group was renamed the Byrds. But very importantly, Crosby brought Jim Dixon into the picture, who then became the band's manager and played a crucial role in their success. The Byrds would, as we mentioned earlier, open the door for folk rock that would include the Lovin' Spoonful and the Mamas and the Papas and Barry McGuire, the Youngbloods, part of what the Buffalo Springfield were doing. And let's not forget, the Turtles.

0: we gotta get done? Leave messages for me here if you have to. Give me names, dates. I'll see to it the money gets paid. And run hard deals. These guys put up $1 million, so let's make sure this changes, because I figure we ought to keep it.
1: Certainly.
0: Everybody goes home.
1: Seconded.
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0: someone.
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0: Yes, you have received a bimp upon the head.
1: Bimp?
0: What?
1: You said bimp.
0: Yes, I know that. It is a large bimp. You could receive the concussion from such a bimp. Allow me to assist you.
2: No!

Hi, I'm David Crosby. And in the 60s, I was with the Byrds. In the 70s, it was Crosby, Stills, Nash & Young. And you're with Little Steven's Underground Garage. The music is timeless.

0: We started with a not as well known as it should be folk rock classic written by Warren Zevon and Glenn Crocker and performed by the Turtles. Outside Chance, baby. Part of that tidal wave of folk rock that lasted right into the psychedelic era of 67.
1: Magic in the Air. That's Dan Maraldi featuring Palmyra Del Ran. Dan wrote and produced it. Get it from danmaraldi.com.
0: The Fleur de Lis. It's a classic garage nugget, Mud in Your Eye from 1966. The Rascals did my second favorite of their many classics, C, written by Felix and joined by Dino, Gene, and Eddie. What a record that is. And we closed with Here Without You, simply one of the greatest records ever made from one of the greatest debut albums by one of the most important bands in history, the Byrds.
2: Now I have to face stupid reality again.
0: We want to thank the Hard Rock cafes, hotels, casinos, and the Seminole coolest Indian tribe ever for being our sponsor from day one. And I want to thank all of the Hard Rock employees around the world as we stop in and do our DJ thing when we're on the road. Nicest people in the world, in addition to the best food. And someday will be a rock and roll circuit. I'm never going to give up on that. We want to thank Premier Networks, our new syndicator, Julie Talbot, Rick Bucchietti, Tanya Juhasz, and Corey Neal. Forgive the pronunciation. I'll get it right eventually. And if you're in need of any guitars or amps or tambourines, go see Andy Babuk. I want to thank our... Is Intrepid the word? Or is that an aircraft carrier? Dennis Mortensen, who puts the show together every week in spite of the odds. Go to undergroundgarage.com if you've missed any of our last 750 shows. And Facebook and Twitter and at Stevie Van Zandt. You can talk to me personally. And thank you, Alan Freed. We'll see you all next week.
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0: Hey, it's Hank from Tudor House Liquors. 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

0: Hey, it's Steve Nagel. 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

0: Hey, it's Steve Nagel. 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

0: 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It's 5:35. And Van Halen with Bax and Nagel on Rock 102.
1: It is going to be rainy today with a high of 75. Tomorrow, sunshine with a high of 76. It's 6-7 in downtown Springfield.
0: Fitzy from TownyNews.com is going to be on the phone list after 8 o'clock this morning.
1: He's supposed to be here, but he decided he'll come another time.
0: Well, that's a disappointment. But let me turn things around and tell you what is not a disappointment. The fact it's an Autumn Mist Monday, you'll win something nice from Autumn Mist Farms. And also, we have tickets to the Worthy Brewfest coming to the landing at the Mass Mutual Center on the 27th. All of that can be yours today.
1: Sounds like a game show.
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1: This is Al. 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

Western Mass mornings just wouldn't be the same without them. Actually, it might be better. 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
1: It's going to be sunny today. Is it sunny?
0: Yeah, it's going to be sunny today.
1: Maybe sunny today with a highest. It's always wrong. Every forecast we give, it's wrong. They said kept in thunderstorms like Friday, Saturday. None of that happened until last night. It wasn't even a thunderstorm. It was just rain.
0: I got rain ending early with sunshine developing late in the day. That's how I worked around it.
1: Well, it's just a mystery.
0: You do what you got to do.
1: It's 6-7 in downtown Springfield.
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2: Somehow you still care about what's happening in Hollywood. So, from Tinseltown, 3,000 miles away, it's Steve Nagel's Hollywood Trash.
1: Rod Stewart was in the stands cheering for Scotland in the World Cup hours after canceling his concert in California due to health reasons. Well, that doesn't sound like you're very sick.
0: Well, he'd be sick if he missed the game.
1: I think that's where he was going with that. On Saturday, the singer-songwriter, 81, shared an Instagram video of himself flying to Boston in a private jet alongside his two sons, Liam and Alistair, 31 and 20.
3: Here we are flying off to Boston to see Scotland in the World Cup,
1: Stewart began in the clip.
3: It's been 28 years, so these kids, I've told them about it, but they've never seen it. I've been to 7 World Cups.
0: Well, you know, I mean, he's right about that. Scotland has missed it for years. Mm-hmm. And so, I mean, how many times have the people in California seen Rod Stewart in concert? Like about a million times?
1: Yeah, what's one if he doesn't show up? Well, it's probably one of the last ones that he's showing up to.
0: Right.
1: When the trio ended the video by enthusiastically repeating,
3: "No Scotland, no party!"
1: Some fans in the comments were quick to wonder how Stewart was traveling with such energy after canceling his show in Chula Vista less than an hour before he was supposed to take the stage. That is kind of like, you know, did they not know, or is those games not scheduled until they happen?
0: Well, I mean, they've been scheduled for a little bit, but my guess is the concert was probably scheduled first.
1: Yeah.
0: I mean, if you put out like a press release and say, "Hey, listen, I'd love to play, but I just got my hands on some World Cup tickets, and these things are wicked expensive, and I don't want to just, you know, sell them on eBay, you know, buy Rod Stewart's tickets to Foxborough." Yeah, I can't blame them. Well, it's like once in a lifetime opportunity.
1: Fans were very upset.
0: Well, you know what? Fans can go suck it. This is the World Cup.
1: One said,
4: "This feels rather disingenuous, especially after your cancellation last night. Too ill to perform, but to fly across the country for soccer?"
1: And another,
4: "So you blew off all the people in San Diego that you wanted to see in concert, but able to go to the World Cup, I see. I'm a huge fan of yours, but I don't think that's cool."
1: All right, listen.
4: He's 81 years old.
1: He can do whatever the hell he wants to. And you know what? How much did you overpay for the Rod Stewart ticket to begin with? Who's the real idiot?
0: Yeah, Rod Stewart's not a 500-hour show. By the way, Scotland has not been to the World Cup since 1998.
1: That's why he wanted to go.
0: So, you know what? All things considered, I think Rod probably did the best thing. And you know what? He probably wasn't going to be that good in concert anyway.
1: That's kind of a jerk thing to say to his kids, though.
4: "I've been to 7 World Cups. You've only been to 1.
0: And this is it. It may never happen again.
4: Now take a picture of me in my Speedo at the beach."
0: Let's not take pictures of an 81-year-old Rod Stewart in a Speedo.
4: I call this Forever Hung.
0: I see what you did there.
1: Yeah, it was one of his songs, and it was a play on words. I'm glad you picked up on that.
0: Do you think at 81 I'm still sexy?
1: If you want my body, and you think... I'm sorry, could you grab that thing I just dropped on the floor? My grabber is left behind at the hotel.
0: I like to call it the Old Turk.
1: The Old Turk. Singer Oliver Tree, age 32, tragically died in a midair helicopter collision in Rio de Janeiro, Brazil, while traveling between tour stops. The crash resulted in 6 fatalities, including the musician, who was on his way to begin the European leg of his tour. The music community has mourned his loss with tributes from artists like Melanie Martinez and Bebe Rexha, highlighting his artistic talent and collaborative spirit. The incident underscores the logistical risks and safety concerns associated with international touring schedules in the music industry. You know, when it took me to like a teenager to realize, I was wondering why all these people have died in plane crashes, because they mostly travel by plane.
0: That's true.
1: You know, if you travel by helicopter, you're probably going to increase your risk.
0: He was scheduled to come to Boston on August 5th. That show has been canceled.
1: Well, he's not coming now.
0: Probably not, no.
1: Oh, man. I should have led with this. You know who just died?
0: Who?
1: Ann Sheedon. Best known for her role in the 1980s TV show Alf, has passed away at the age of 77.
0: Oh, she played the mom, right? Yeah.
1: Her family confirmed her death in a heartfelt statement praising her legacy and expressing her strong dislike for politics. Sheedon's family described her as a force and shared memories of her creative energy and passion for storytelling. They encouraged raising a margarita in honor and requested donations for Habitat Humanity in lieu of flowers. Sheedon leaves behind her husband, daughter, sister, niece, brother, and two rescue dogs.
0: Huh.
1: What about the alien? She's never going to see Disclosure Day. She's never going to be like, hey, we've been harboring an alien this entire time.
0: Wouldn't it be absolutely mind-blowing if you found out that on the actual Disclosure Day, they all look like Alf?
1: That would actually creep me out. I never liked Alf. I always thought Alf was a creepy, creepy puppet.
0: That was a puppet?
1: Yes. I don't know how know that.
0: I thought the whole show was completely unbelievable. I mean, Alf, I understood, but that family? That didn't make any sense to me.
1: What? They were just weird.
0: Right. I mean, I got to understand, you know, someone from a foreign planet, you know, living in someone's living room watching TV. I could totally see that. But that family? Of all the families they could have come, he could have stayed with.
1: Isn't that kind of weird that Alf really liked pussy cats? Like, he liked eating them?
0: Yes. A little weird.
1: Was that some kind of innuendo or something?
0: I think
1: something?
0: That was just for comedic effect.
1: Are you sure?
0: No.
1: Yeah. I think there was some dark stuff behind the writing of Alf. Ah, you know what? What can he eat? Well, how about like tuna fish? No. How about pussy cats? Lewis Hamilton won the F1 race, and he was thanking Kim Kardashian for that.
0: Really?
1: Yeah. Well,
0: she must have something to say.
1: Oh, my God. The last time I finished anything was when I rubbed Ray J's purple-headed warrior. The purple-headed thing. And it let the man juice loose in that sex tape you can purchase on YouPorn for $39.95.
0: Caitlin?
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0: What did you see?
5: Well, we started out with Gunfight at the Osprey Anal. Then, of course, we watched the family flick Seven Rides for Seven Brothers.
0: What else did you see?
5: We finally finished off the night with Phallus in Wonderland.
0: Oh, that's a classic.
5: Now, that's a hole you don't want to go down. 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
2: It's 6:04 with Bax and Nagel on Rock 102, the Pioneer Valley Forecast. Looks like this today. It's going to be cloudy this morning and then becoming sunny later in the day with a high of 77. Tonight clear, low of 52. Tomorrow mostly sunny and a high of 81. It's about 68 degrees right now in downtown Springfield.
3: This is Scott Cohen. The weekend brought us an NBA and Stanley Cup champion, and now it's officially on to summer. Last night in Las Vegas, the Carolina Hurricanes scored a decisive 3-0 win over the Las Vegas Golden Knights to win the franchise's second Stanley Cup. Jordan Staal, Carolina's captain, also became the oldest Conn Smythe MVP winner at 37. Of course, Saturday in San Antonio, the New York Knicks won their first NBA title in 53 years, defeating the Spurs 4-1. So now it's on to Major League Baseball. For the most part, the Red Sox haven't given New England much to cheer about despite a 6-4 loss to Texas on Sunday. Boston did take 2 of 3 from the Rangers. Texas got to Connolly early with 4 runs in the first 2 innings. The only bright spot, Wilson Contreras with 2 solo home runs. The Red Sox head to Toronto to open a series tomorrow against the Blue Jays. The Yankees beat Toronto 8-3 on Sunday. At the World Cup yesterday, Australia, Germany, the Ivory Coast and Tunisia won their matches. The Netherlands and Japan, a 2-2 tie. Today, 4 more games, including one of the tournament favorites, Spain, who plays Cape Verde at noon. Team USA won its opening match on Friday, 4-1 against Paraguay. The U.S. men play Australia on Friday. And it's U.S. Open Golf Week at Shinnecock on Long Island. The tournament tees off on Thursday. 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
2: Hey, good morning, sports fans. How the heck are you? Hey, remember back in 1997 when the Hartford Whalers picked up stakes and moved out of the area and relocated the entire franchise to North Carolina? Well, anyway, the Carolina Hurricanes won their second Stanley Cup championship in 20 years, beating the Golden Knights in Las Vegas during Game 6 of the Stanley Cup Finals in a 3-0 shutout. Exciting stuff, huh? Oh, you don't know the half of it. The team formerly known as the Hartford Whalers not only won the Stanley Cup, center Jordan Staal won the Conn Smythe.

0: Smythe Trophy as a series MVP. And at 37 years old, he's not only the oldest player in league history to win that award, he's also the only active player on the Hurricanes roster to have been old enough to have any recollection of the Hartford Whalers leaving the state of Connecticut 29 years ago. Oh, sure, there are other guys in the Carolina roster who are over the age of 30. Nicholas Hall, Jordan Martinook, Mark Jankowski. But those guys who had been three, maybe possibly 4 years old at the time, who can remember anything that far back? Heck, a large population in the state of Connecticut can barely remember that far back. And yet, had they stuck around for another two or three decades, then perhaps the city of Hartford could be enjoying this celebration instead. But of course, that's never going to happen. You see, the Stanley Cup is in the hands of the Carolina Hurricanes right now. In fact, I'd be surprised if the Stanley Cup even makes it this far north at all. 1997 was an awful long time ago, and all the people who played for the Whalers, worked for the Whalers, or were even a part of the decision to move the team are now dead, old, retired, or sold their controlling interest in the team for $420 million just 5 years ago. Nevertheless, while many of you pine away at these missed opportunities, let me be among the first to say, there's always next year. Or maybe not. Until then, congratulations to the Carolina Hurricanes for continuing to smash the dreams of 3.69 million people living in the state of Connecticut just 366 miles away. But hey, enough of my yapping. 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
1: It is going to be sunny eventually today with a high of 75. Tomorrow, more of the same with a high of 77. It's 6-7 in downtown Springfield.
0: You know what else you missed in Hollywood Trash? I can't believe we bypassed this.
1: Bax, I miss everything anyway.
0: The death of Gene Shalit. Film critic Gene Shalit died at the age of 100. You know, over the weekend.
1: You know what? I did see that Friday, I think. And then I'm like, I thought he was already dead.
0: No.
1: Like it was one of the, that's one of those guys that have lived, he was 100 years old, wasn't he?
0: He hit 100.
1: Yeah.
0: Apparently wasn't doing so good those last few days.
1: Well,
0: but he's 100.
1: He made it.
0: He made it that far. But, you know, I told you, I have like a personal connection, having sat across from him at the Dakota restaurant in the Berkshires, him and all his other little Shalits, his kids, his wife, the lovely Mrs. Shalit.
1: The little Shalits.
0: Surprisingly enough, now if you can imagine this, most of us remember what Gene Shalit looked like. Big, giant, afro, enormous glasses, a big, bushy mustache. All his kids looked exactly like him.
1: Well, you have to.
0: All wearing bow ties, all had mustaches, all with big giant afros, eating that delicious bread they used to serve so warm, a big pumpernickel bread at the Dakota. Delicious.
1: Are any one of them, nobody else is a film critic in his household, are they? Does he have like a little Shalit?
0: Can you imagine you want to go into the film criticism like the old man? I mean, how do you do that? I mean, if your dad's seen the movie, you're going to criticize it too? It's already been done.
1: No.
0: There's no way to follow in the footsteps of a Gene Shalit.
1: Well, there's no way you'd want to look like him after that, though.
0: I would do everything I can to not look like him, just to kind of separate you know, from the family a little bit. There's got to be one of them that rebelled in some way.
1: Did the daughter look like him too?
0: Sadly, yes.
1: Wow. Well, I mean, you know, people, it's unfortunate sometimes what people turn out to be looking like.
0: I wanted to go over there and say hi, but you know, he was ripping through the salad bar with such like a rambunctious spirit. You didn't want to interrupt him while he's having dinner with his family. So I didn't have the nerve to go up and say, "Hello, Gene Shalit. I love what you had to say about E.T. What a great film."
1: I think he would have loved that if you had approached him mid-bite. Like, you wait till he's, like, you know, deep into the mashed potatoes.
0: Yeah, yeah.
1: Where he's got it dripping all over the beard.
0: And he hasn't even had a chance to lift up the napkin yet to wipe his mouth.
1: That's when you step in and go, "Mr. Gene Shalit, Mr. Shalit, you know...
0: are you Rex Reed?
1: Yeah, why
0: are you... are you Vincent Canby?
1: You look like all of these other people. But seriously, I've been a big fan of yours for years. I especially loved your review of... I don't know, Tango and Cash. Because I felt, too, that it was lacking in a little bit of storyline and plot line. But here you are at a same steakhouse that I am.
0: Yeah,
1: Will you please sign my movie ticket?
0: Apparently, they lived in the Berkshires. When he wasn't doing films in New York on the Today Show.
1: Yeah.
0: He'd hop up north and zoom, go right up to the Berkshires.
1: I'm going
0: to
1: say this again, and you know what? We're starting early anyway, because the Mayflower Marathon, obviously, we need to keep people informed. There's hungry people all year long, and we talked a little bit last week about how the Open Pantry is serving like almost 1,000, actually over 1,000.
0: Like 1,600 people in a month.
1: Right.
0: Year to year.
1: Which is crazy. So, with that, to pump up our celebrity... lineup of people. I tried last year and I never got a response from James Taylor. He lives right behind Tanglewood, like in the backyard. Tanglewood is his backyard. He goes out there and plays nine hole every morning at Tanglewood. Sometimes he even does it during the concerts. You know, like Bruce Springsteen showed up. He was like, "Hey, watch me hit this ball and knock him right in the head." You know, he that's what he does.
0: Yeah,
1: but he can't. He doesn't have time to respond.
0: Well, yeah, I mean, you gotta believe when you're an in demand act.
1: In demand,
0: like a James Taylor.
1: It's once a year,
0: like he plays a tango. What he play? He, you know, shows up at Fenway. Got a million other things that are going on. You know, he doesn't have time. to devote 5 minutes to the Bax and Nagel show. He realizes, oh, they got Fitzy and Marty Caproni. They don't need the likes of me.
1: I'd like to see James Taylor come to a $20 dinner and a comedy show on a Thursday night. That would be...
0: Would he be required to sing?
1: No, he could just sit there and enjoy Swedish meatballs or whatever.
0: I would have a hard time believing that a James Taylor wouldn't love a whole plate of Swedish meatballs.
1: Swedish meatballs or a chicken cacciatore or a stuffed show. You know, the traditional Lebanese fare over at the shortstop. If you can,
0: in the country of Lebanon, they're crazy about Swedish meatballs.
1: And the stuffed shells.
0: And too. French fries.
1: No, we haven't had French fries yet. That actually might be a good thing to put on the menu. Though. Yeah. Thanks for... but I'm just saying, James Taylor should come out to do things like that. He's only a stone's throw away. And you could do, like... What do they call those... what do they call, like, the superheroes that are all, like, on the same team? What do you call them?
0: Like the Justice League?
1: Like the Justice League, right? Sure. So the Justice League of music. You get James Taylor. He picks up Arlo Guthrie. And then Karen Allen lives out there. They could pick her up.
0: We had Chris Berman from ESPN many years ago. Yeah. He says, oh, I listen all the time.
1: Yeah, so Chris Berman. You can pick up Chris Berman.
0: All those ESPN guys got nothing to listen to in Connecticut. Have you ever heard radio in Connecticut? There's nothing to listen to but us.
1: There's radio in Connecticut?
0: It's like there's tumbleweeds flowing through the air. It's dead over there. But nevertheless, it's like there's so many C and B list celebrities that live in the area. I'm surprised that they're not just, reach down the Route 10 Tire listener line and say, hey, it's me. It's Hugh Jackman. I happen to live in Agawam.
1: Or that, was it Benjamin Bratt? He lives in Southampton. And they're all getting up there. So we could do trade with Life Care of Wilbraham, and they could send one of those little mini buses out there to pick them all up for the day. You come down to the Mayflower Marathon, maybe even get like a bus full of food with them.
0: You're telling me that when John Bon Jovi was living in East Longmeadow, going to Romito's three times a week for the French toast, he couldn't have brought a bag of soup?
1: You know, I have a friend who we drove around looking for Bon Jovi's house. And I kept saying, he don't live here.
2: Yes, he does. His kids go to Wilbraham Munson.
0: He loves going to Romito's.
1: Yeah, the wild stories that were made up of the fact. Was he like, did he stop here or something at one time? The rumor just became that he bought a house around here?
0: I think the story was that his kid was going to Wilbraham Munson.
1: Yeah. Which is probably true.
0: It's very likely true. That's that can be a very costly affair if you've got the money. If you're not in need of financial assistance, you can pay top dollar.
1: The kid was always halfway there.
0: Yeah, of course. And Wilbraham, East Longmeadow, they straddle each other.
1: Yeah,
0: groupies would try to straddle John Bon Jovi in the back of a bus.
1: They would try to straddle the guy who was Bon Jersey, the guy who sang in that cover band.
0: It's very hard to tell the difference.
1: We could pick up a bus, get the Justice League of Western Mass celebrities, and bring them down to the Mayflower Marathon. You know what? We'll even hook them up with Barry Krieger with the coupons for the half off the food in the food court.
0: Yeah, he'll show all these because they're all over the age of 55. He could set up a table, bring them inside, show how to use a soda machine.
1: Yeah, and then he can send us a receipt of how he saved the 50% on buying lunch for Arlo Guthrie and Karen Allen and what's the other guy that I said? James Taylor.
0: Yeah, right.
1: I'm telling you, this could work out in many people's favor.
0: We're going to have to all put our efforts together to get something like this done, even if it's a small bus, one of those miniature buses.
1: That's what I'm saying. Yeah. I'm talking about the Life Care bus, like the ones they pick, because one of them's got some mobility issues.
0: One of them's probably living at Life Care Wingate.
1: I bet you it's Arlo Guthrie.
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0: Hey, Steve's big party happens to be this Saturday, the start of summer. 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
1: That's going to be a damn good time. We got lots of cool stuff up for grabs, and I'll give you more details on that a little bit later on.
0: Very good.
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1: All right, Bax.
0: Yes, Steve.
1: What do you call a retriever that does magic tricks?
0: I don't know, Steve. What do you call a retriever that does magic tricks?
1: A labracadabrador. I got a bunch of them.
0: Rolodex
1: of jokes. It's gonna be awesome. I got more to go with that.
11: Bax and Nagel in the morning. 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
14: An early morning front brings a change in our weather compared to how it's been lately. Today will be mostly sunny, less humid, and temperatures return to a classic June feel. So highs today range between 72 and 80, breezy at times with winds between 10 and 15 miles per hour. Tonight we're mostly clear and cool with lows falling between 44 and 52. And tomorrow it's mostly sunny and pleasant, highs between 74 and 82 with a light breeze. With your Western Mass News First Alert forecast, I'm meteorologist Liam Murphy.
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0: 6:32 with Bax and Nagel on Rock 102, the Pioneer Valley. It's time for news, and it's brought to you by Geisler's. Tell them you got it at Geisler's. Here's local radio icon Steve Nagel.
1: You know, I know you don't like the news that much. We don't have to end it right away as soon as you introduce it.
0: No, Steve. I love the news. It's my favorite part of the show.
1: I know, but you went right to the almost the end.
0: I don't even know what got into me.
1: Like you're a premature news acculator. I don't know how to say
0: premature
1: that.
0: Speculator.
1: There you go. Residents from Longmeadow were invited to bring items that represent the town to fill up a time capsule. The time capsule was buried on Saturday on the town green on Saturday. But what day did it happen?
0: Saturday.
1: They wrote it twice. The capsule was buried on Saturday on the town green on Saturday.
0: What happened on Saturday in Longmeadow?
1: I think there was a time capsule that might have been buried there.
0: When was this?
1: Saturday. But what happened on Saturday? That's what I want to know. We know what happened yesterday and the day before Saturday.
0: You know what happened on Sunday?
1: What?
0: They're all talking about what happened on Saturday.
1: Well, that's usually what happens. They gather around the town green. The second time they have gathered since Saturday to talk about what they did on Saturday.
0: Now, on Friday.

0: day that is that fall on a Saturday? The 50 years from now?
1: I would hope it'd be on a Saturday. People got to work.
0: What's that? 2076, right?
1: Okay.
0: All right. So what is, let's see, calendar. You got to make sure.
1: 2076 calendar.
0: Do you have it in front of you?
1: In fact, Steve, you know what? No. I got 2074. This calendar sucks.
0: In the year 20. All right. So what day was it? June. What was the
1: that Saturday? That would have been the 13th.
0: It will, in fact, be on a Saturday in 2076.
1: I got to put this down in my own calendar. Make sure I don't miss this.
0: So when you tell them that it's going to. You mean this Saturday or 50 years from now Saturday?
1: I got to tell you, most of my Saturdays are filled between now and the next 50 years.
0: I'm really.
1: Could we move it on a Sunday instead?
0: I'm really interested to see what they put in there. See, this is the thing about the news. It's like, go find out what items people put in there. Like, wouldn't it have been better to like gather an item from like one from every town?
1: That would have been probably more appropriate. But you know what happens in these kinds of things? They put in the dumbest stuff, like a newspaper that nobody read in 2026.
0: Yeah.
1: Or.
0: Yeah, why not make it significant? Put it like a receipt for a $10 and a fish sandwich from Springfield.
1: Yeah, right.
0: Maybe a jar of poo-filled water from Agawam.
1: Maybe they might get put a menu from Rinaldi's, which has been closed for years now.
0: Rinaldi's?
1: Rinaldi's,
0: oh,
1: yeah.
0: Well,
1: now it's Fletcher's.
0: Yeah. Oh, okay. Yeah, see? Things that were.
1: Well, this didn't even exist in 2026.
0: Yes, but we remember it.
1: What were their Saturday hours then?
0: I think it was noon to 3.
1: Those are strange hours.
0: Well, if you get there right before the doors close, they have to serve you.
1: Oh, I see.
0: Yeah. Well, we could have had the arrest warrant for that guy up in Holyoke, that Wilmer.
1: Oh yeah, that would've been good. That would've
0: fled the country. You know.
1: How about the arrest record of that woman with the bees? Yeah. That was right here in Longmeadow. That would've been good.
0: The easy pass receipt from Ling Clark's car. We could have put that in there.
1: When you say easy pass, are you still talking about the highway?
0: Yeah, yeah. You could have put in.
1: Are you talking about the my way?
0: A pay stub from a Mass State police trooper that supposedly worked that many hours of overtime, but didn't work that many hours of overtime. There's so many things you could have put in a time capsule.
1: Maybe the finishing times of the Ironman competition, the third
0: leg that was never swam. Yeah, you're right. All these kinds of things. And what do? They put little drawings from little Billy from the kindergarten class at Longmeadow High School. In 50 years, Billy's going to see his picture. No, Billy is going to move to Hamden and then go, he's going to grow up. He's going to have, I'm just imagining the kid that put the drawing in the thing. He's going to grow up and he's going to wind up having a teen pregnancy with some gal. And
1: not some kid from Longmeadow.
0: And then they're going to live at the edges of Hamden, and their Friday nights is going to be hanging at the V with, what's his name? Skeeter? Scooter?
1: Scooter.
0: Scooter over there?
1: Yeah.
0: Getting liver cirrhosis, sitting on a bar stool.
1: Ain't nothing wrong with that.
0: Yeah, I'm just telling you. And then he'll be sitting there telling stories of yesteryear. They're almost opening that time capsule. When I was in kindergarten, I put a drawing in there. We're going to see what it looks like now. And then all the other guys at the V were like, no, you weren't there. I was there. I'm 57 years old. They're going to open that time capsule and there's going to be a picture, a little Billy in there.
1: Yeah, I can see it all already. There'll be all that stuff. There'll be some scorecards from Twin Hills.
0: Yeah, see? All these things that we could do. I don't even know how we got to that, but we did.
1: Which happened on Saturday.
0: I thought it was Sunday.
1: Nope, Steve.
0: Are you sure?
1: Everything that I've read points to Saturday.
0: Here's something pretty cool. The world's biggest soccer event is obviously here, as teams from 48 countries are competing for a chance to call themselves soccer champions in the world. On Saturday, the MassMutual Center brought some of the fast-paced action to the heart of downtown Springfield with plenty of amenities for all ages. Sean Dolan from the MassMutual Center said there's bars, there's inflatables, there's things for kids, and there's going to be a giant LED screen playing the games. That's pretty neat.
1: That's cool.
0: It's a World Cup watch party right on that. I'm glad they're utilizing that space.
1: The

0: is on the landing?
1: Yeah, they're using it for all kinds of stuff.
0: We have tickets to the War of the Approved Festival. It's coming up. That's going to happen at the landing, too.
1: That's going to be pretty neat. It's happening at the landing, the 13,000 square foot outdoor space.
0: Now, I was asleep during this part of the day. Did bars in Springfield stay open until 3 o'clock?
1: I don't know.
0: The governor signed some legislation that allowed that, but I think each individual town can choose whether or not they want to stay open until 3 o'clock.
1: Yeah.
0: I know I don't want to stay up until 3 o'clock watching soccer. I could barely stay up past like 9:15 the other night.
1: I don't know if they did or not, but isn't it kind of weird that like Dom Dom was complaining years ago? It's like, hey, these bars are staying open till 2 a.m. We got to close them early. And then all of a sudden, like, not a peep at a city hall when the governor's like, we're opening the bars till 3 o'clock in the morning for this World Cup thing.
0: Well, the good news is nothing bad has ever happened at 3 o'clock in the morning from people pouring out of bars.
1: Well, I mean, is the World Cup that popular enough? Or I guess because we're hosting games,
0: so the World Cup
1: extending the closing time.
0: The World Cup is the most... one of the world's most watched sporting events ever. Maybe not in this country, but around the world, it is very, very popular. And, you know, there are people who live at one point in foreign countries, the ones that haven't been deported yet, who want to watch these games at 3 o'clock in the morning. And why wouldn't they?
1: And you can't do that if you're not enjoying a nice alcoholic drink.
0: No, you got to be roundhouse to sit through an entire soccer game.
1: I think it's funny, like, all of these companies that are, like, sponsoring. Like, I did a little video last week about Coors Light. Remember we talked about the can having the three? It's like, this is the best we have to offer to show our international brothers and sisters what we're made of. Look at this. It's not just one can of goat urine. It's three.
0: You know,
1: and it's for soccer. Here.
0: The Germans, the Austrians. Yeah. You know, they drink beer out of a glass boot. They're not impressed with your three cans of Coors Light in a single can.
1: Three two beer.
0: Yeah, right.
1: I want 3-2 beer.
0: Pretty, like, you know, depending on the boot, you can fit as many as like 5, 6, 7 beers in a glass boot. Oh, three cans for $30. Wow, how impressive.
1: Whoop-de-doo.
0: And how impressive that must be.
1: Yeah, meanwhile, a boot's like, what, 4 beers?
0: Yeah, 4, 5, 6 beers, depending on the boot.
1: And, like, really strong ones, too.
0: Yeah,
1: you're talking at least 7% alcohol by volume in each one.
0: You got all these dopey Coors drinkers trying to drink that beer out of a boot, not knowing the proper techniques to get a face full of beer at the end of it.
1: I'm surprised Fireball didn't come out with a special sleeve for the World Cup.
0: not just the brick. A whole cinder block.
1: Yeah, you know what? Maybe a World Cup shaped like a fireball decanter.
0: It's a great idea.
1: You know what I'm talking about. Like a trophy kind of thing. And then you can put fireball in there. And then tell all the people that are traveling internationally, this is our finest American champagne.
0: Fireball.
1: And then you can have people doing the commercial.
0: Fireball.
1: Your Pioneer Valley forecast today is going to be eventually sunny with a high of 75. Tomorrow, sunny with a high of 77 at 67 in downtown Springfield. I'm Steve Nagel, and that's the news on Rock 102. Oh, yeah.
2: Hey, it's Hank from Tudor House Liquors. Join Pat Kelly this Wednesday at around 2:15 for Pat's Pets. Pat will be joined by Mary Ann from the Thomas J. O'Connor Adoption Center with a dog or a cat or who knows what's going to come through that door. A rescue animal looking for a permanent home. And if my son is listening, I sincerely hope that none of the animals have an accident in the studio, including Pat.
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1: Eventually, it'll be sunny with a high of 75. Tomorrow, sunny with a high of 77. It is 6-7 in downtown Springfield.
0: This week on Bax's Musical Podcast, my guest is Tony Marsico, formerly of the band The Plugs. These are the this is the band, one of the first Latin bands, punk bands from Los Angeles. They did the entire soundtrack for the Repo Man film back in 1984. They eventually became the Crisados. They were signed by Clive Davis, Arista Records. But Tony's career after that as a session musician also played with Roger Daltrey from The Who, Bob Dylan, Neil Young, Matthew Sweet, The Vinyls, Marianne Faithfull, Linda Ronstadt. The list is endless. He's also got 25 solo albums, written 4 books. He's my guest this week on Bax's Musical Podcast. Absolutely fascinating guy. 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
1: One of my favorite actors in Repo Man.
0: Which one?
1: Harry Dean Stanton.
0: Awesome.
1: He was. He was in like a. He was in a bunch of those like 80s movies.
0: Repo Man is absolutely fantastic.
1: Yeah,
0: I love that film.
1: I'll have to
0: and
1: watch.
0: And by the way, I asked Tony, what was in the trunk? He couldn't tell me.
1: Didn't he wasn't gonna
0: tell me.
1: I
0: couldn't
1: know, he
0: tell
1: wasn't
0: me.
1: Gonna get you. Couple of things. One of these some of these conversations that are gonna require this Marty Caproni. I don't know if you ever heard of him.
0: I'm not aware of his work.
1: But two things happened over the weekend. Yesterday we were at Fountain Park in Wilbraham.
0: Right.
1: For the Picnic in the Park Flag Day celebration.
0: Mm-hmm.
1: Very nice event. We went and got, or I went and got a hot dog from the Hot Rod Dogs food truck, which is going to be at Vanish Valley this coming Saturday for the Rick's Place event.
0: Right.
1: But they were there at the Fountain Park yesterday. And I asked the lady who runs the Hot Rod Dogs food truck, mm-hmm. what is the proper way for ketchup to eat a hot dog? And she said, unless you're 12 years old, you shouldn't be putting ketchup on your hot dog. So Marty was schooled right in front of me.
0: This is a hot dog expert.
1: Yeah.
0: Giving this information.
1: Hey, I believe they're a couple. I don't know if they're husband and wife, boyfriend and girlfriend, but either way, very nice people that run this Hot Rod Dogs food truck.
0: Mm-hmm.
1: They're both saying, you know, he was like, I don't care. You know, whatever. You buy the hot dog. It doesn't matter to him what you put on it, but I was just asking the proper etiquette, and Marty was schooled about not putting ketchup on a hot dog.
0: Well, I don't think it's a really complicated thing to understand. I mean, it is somewhat of an immature choice.
1: Yeah.
0: I mean, he can do what he wants. If he likes the hot dog with a ketchup, that's his business, but I agree. I haven't put a hot ketchup on a hot dog in I don't know how long. I'd rather eat a bald dog.
1: Exactly. Yeah, just you're gonna go dry.
0: That's right.
1: With no lubrication whatsoever.
0: Much like my colonoscopy, I'm raw dogging it.
1: Yeah, there you go. You're raw dog.
0: That's what I'm doing.
1: So that'll be another topic that we can dive into in an argument. And then the other one, I had a chance to try pineapple on pizza.
0: You've never done that before?
1: I think I tried a Hawaiian. This is why I didn't like it. I didn't like it years ago. Maybe it was a bad pie.
0: Could have been.
1: But again, my getting fruit out of the equation of a pizza.
0: Right.
1: You know, that was the hardest thing. So Friday night I had, what was it? It was family pizza in South Hadley.
0: Okay.
1: Has this, but it's not a Hawaiian pizza.
0: But it's got pineapple on it.
1: Yeah, it's called the Isabel, I believe.
0: And
1: on the Isabel is like, it's pineapple and it's a regular like Italian pizza, you know, with the sauce and the cheese.
0: Right.
1: But then it's got like sriracha chicken or something. It was some kind of like Asian chili chicken or something like that.
0: Okay.
1: So, and then with the pineapple. I gotta say, it wasn't terrible. I actually, I ate a couple of pieces of it, or a few pieces
0: of it. So what possessed you to order? Were you there with other people and they ordered it?
1: My friend said, you should really try, the pineapple on the pizza thing.
0: Did you make the argument, no, I'm actually here to eat food I want to eat?
1: No, listen, I'm willing to try something. I'm willing to see, because I can talk so much negativity about the pineapple on the pizza.
0: See, I've had,
1: I haven't really eaten it.
0: I've had the Hawaiian pizza, you know, with the pineapple and the ham, and it's not terrible.
1: Yeah.
0: But I would never order it on my own in a million years. Yes. To me, there's so many better options.
1: See, that's the thing. Like, I could probably, I eat a few pieces of this thing. It was pretty good.
0: Mm-hmm.
1: It almost tasted like this particular one, like General Tso's chicken on top of a, like a pizza pie.
0: Yeah. I mean, I get the idea of creativity on a pizza, but I kind of like the simple pleasures in life.
1: Yeah. Like if a P.F. Chang and a Papa John got together.
0: Or if their delivery trucks collided into each other.
1: Yeah. You know, right. Like, you got General Tso's chicken on my pizza. And they're like, no, you got pizza on my General Tso's chicken.
0: Two great tastes that taste great together? Maybe. Yeah.
1: And then, you know, and then but it wasn't bad.
0: Hey, listen, yeah. I know people that have, you know, that swear, you know, you should never put anchovies on pizza.
1: Yeah.
0: I happen to really like it a lot. I never order it because, you know, my wife won't eat it. But if it's me,
1: that's the thing.
0: Just me, I'll have it. And it's delicious.
1: You're going to be the only one eating it.
0: Yeah. Right.
1: You know what I absolutely love, but I don't make it because nobody in my house will eat it? Tuna noodle casserole. I love a good tuna noodle casserole.
0: Yeah, I hear you.
1: With a little potato chips on the top for breadcrumbs.
0: Or cornflakes, I think my mom used to put on top of it.
1: That's actually that's a solid choice.
0: It gives a little more of a sweetness to it.
1: Yeah, I like that. Yeah. But either way, this Italian Chinese mix, like I'm waiting for this. I'm like, hey, oh, what's going on? You want a little bit of Sicily and Taiwan, huh? Beijing? Hey.
0: What do you say we go cut to the chase and tie one on together before we get the pizza?
1: There you go. Who doesn't like a little lo mein on top of a pizza pie?
0: Who doesn't mind tying one on?
1: Yeah. Oh, I see what you did there.
0: That's right. It's 6:59 to Rock 102.
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0: You know, if you said over the last couple of days, man, it is so hot in my house, I really wish I had the opportunity to buy an air conditioner. 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
0: It's 7:03 with Bax and Nagel on Rock 102. 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It's going to be cloudy today, this morning, but then becoming sunny later in the day with a high of 77. Tonight, clear, low of 52. Tomorrow, mostly sunny and a high of 81. It's already 66 degrees right now in downtown Springfield.
18: This is Scott Cohen. The New York Knicks and the Carolina Hurricanes are your respective NBA Final and Stanley Cup champions this year. Of course, the Knicks beat San Antonio on Saturday night 94-90 to win the NBA championship, their first since 1973. Meantime, last night, the Carolina Hurricanes shut out the Las Vegas Golden Knights to win the franchise's second Stanley Cup. Jordan Stahl, Carolina's captain, also became the oldest Conn Smythe MVP winner at 37. Now it's on to Red Sox baseball for the most part. The Sox haven't given New England much to cheer about, especially at home. A 6-4 loss to Texas on Sunday. The only bright spot, Wilson Contreras hit two solo home runs. The Red Sox now head to Toronto to open a series tomorrow night. The Yankees scored 5 runs in the 9th inning to beat Toronto 8-3 on Sunday. At the World Cup tournament, Australia, Germany, the Ivory Coast, and Tunisia won their matches on Sunday. The Netherlands and Japan, a 2-2 tie. Today, 4 more games, including one of the pre-tournament favorites, Spain, who plays Cape Verde at noon.

0: Team USA won its opening match on Friday, 4-1 against Paraguay. The U.S. men will take on Australia on Friday. U.S. Open week at Shinnecock on Long Island. 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
12: Hey, good morning, sports fans. How the heck are you? Well, folks, there you go. The New York Knicks have won their first NBA championship since the Nixon administration. After 53 years of wild underachievement, the Knicks beat San Antonio, rallying from a 16-point deficit to beat the Spurs in Game 5, a final score 94-90, thanks in part to the outstanding play of Jalen Brunson, who scored 45 points and walked off as the series MVP. A magical night? You bet. Made all the more incredible by the overwhelming fan violence, vandalism, and assorted criminal activity perpetuated by jubilant Knicks fans throughout the New York metropolitan area. That's right, despite winning 27 World Series titles with the Yankees, two with the Mets, four Super Bowl championships with the New York Giants, one with the Jets, four Stanley Cups with the New York Rangers, you would have thought that the city of New York had never won anything in their lives but win a championship with the Knicks for the first time since 1973. That's the time to really celebrate. So how do they do? According to reports, tens of thousands of people ripped through the city abusing police, smashing windows, climbing light poles, scaffolding various statues and emergency vehicles such as fire trucks and police cruisers. They even set four school buses on fire. Add that to the four stabbings, at least one shooting and multiple assaults, and you're looking at least 63 arrests and a wide array of charges such as weapons charges, assault on a police officer, criminal mischief, and disorderly conduct. Hopefully many of the incarcerated will be able to post bail in time to enjoy Thursday's celebratory ticker tape parade celebrating the Knicks and their incredible championship run. Now, I'm sure some of you people might be saying, gee, Baxi, only 63 arrests in a city of 8.3 million people? That doesn't seem so bad to me. Well, the truth is, folks, they couldn't possibly arrest everybody. That's because the cops-to-douchebag ratio on Saturday was unfortunately a bit askew, leaving cops to pick and choose only the best ones, or at least only the ones they could catch. Either way, congratulations to the New York Knicks, and congratulations to the city of New York for keeping it classy. But hey, in a

0: 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I'm back. 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
1: Eventually sunny today with a high of 75. Tomorrow, more of the same with a high of 77 at 6-7 in downtown Springfield.
0: Fitzy from TownyNews.com coming up after 8 o'clock this morning. That'll be a lot of laughs.
1: Yeah.
0: Always great to have him on.
1: Well, I'll have to give him crap for not coming in the studio like he said he was going to come in the studio. But whatever.
0: I mean, hey, listen, we'll get him here one way or another.
1: Did you see this story about the bungee jumper in Brazil?
0: No.
1: This is crazy. A bungee jumper shared an ominous last post before she horrifically plummeted 100 feet to her death in Brazil. Maria Eduarda Rodrigues de Freitas, 21, jokingly wrote, "Who was the craziest person who let me jump off a bridge?" on her Instagram story Saturday before she went on what she thought would be a thrilling bungee jumping adventure in Sao Paulo.
0: Uh-huh.
1: Instead, De Freitas fell to her death.

0: after the Bungie company failed to attach the cord to her harness as they hurled her over the cliffside.
1: Okay, it's okay. Now I'm not a Bungie guy, but isn't that like the primary function of the Bungie company?
0: I believe that's the first thing they do.
1: Like in Bungie school, Bungie jumping school, usually the connection to the Bungie cord, pretty important thing. I'm looking at the video of them tossing her over.
0: Yeah, I couldn't even watch that.
1: Well, I mean, you know, all you see is her like on top of the bridge or whatever, and they got her over her head, and they toss her, and the guy's just standing there with the bungee cord just sitting by his feet, like, I guess we forgot to attach that.
0: A sickening video posted on social media captured DeFreitas being thrown off the edge of Skeleton Bridge with her bungee cord after the grim joke. According to the Brazilian news outlet, the witness filming could then be heard shouting, "Guys, the rope! The very thing that you were responsible for was not attached to the woman that you picked up in the air and threw over the bridge or off the cliff."
1: Why does this sound like the setup of a Snickers commercial? Not going anywhere for a while.
0: What? You imagine that? You save up your money. Your thrill of your life is, I want to go bungee jumping off a skeleton, whatever the hell it's called, down in Brazil. And then you finally get there. You make a joke before on Instagram.
1: See, this is among the many things I will never, ever do. Because in my luck, I'll jump off a 131-foot bridge and I'll have 135 feet of bungee cord. Or the bungee cord weight ratios are not up to snuff with the amount of propulsion and gravity that would be eventually taking over this entire scientific experiment.
0: There is always a possibility of the rope snapping.
1: That's what I'm talking about. Or me ripping the whole damn bridge apart.
0: DeFreitas, who is a physical education and sports management student, was pronounced dead at the scene. Her fiance was watching on as she plummeted to her death. Six people have been arrested following the incident, including three people at the scene of the jump. Two of the suspects tried to flee the scene, but were ultimately tracked down by a helicopter in a wooded area, according to the military police.
1: It does say she was wearing a helmet, and you know, at least that shows a little responsibility.
0: Well, at least they'll be able to have an open casket.
1: I'm not so sure that they will.
0: As long as the head's intact, you can cover up the rest of the body with, you know, your wrapper and bungee cord. That's how you display the body at the wake.
1: There's a couple of Reddit, couple of subreddits that I follow. One is, I'm trying to remember the exact title, but it's something like, "This is why women live longer than men."
0: And
1: it's the same kind of thing. You see guys like doing really, really stupid stuff.
0: Why women live longer.
1: That's the name of the thing. Why women live longer. And you realize that, you know, okay, so this woman, obviously not a man, but it sounds like these were mostly men who were doing the job. And like in so many different relationships, isn't it always the man's fault because he didn't do the job right or do it well enough?
0: Oh, listen, you don't need all the screws when you're putting something together.
1: No, but you do need all the bungee cord, and it's only one.
0: I'm that kind of person that, like, you know, you get one of those things you got to put together, like a bookcase.
1: Yeah.
0: You know, there'll still be some missing screws at the end.
1: They must have given me extra in case I were to lose one under the couch.
0: Hey, listen, it's standing upright. What could possibly go wrong with this whole thing? This is something you probably don't want to do in a bungee cord situation. That would be the first thing you should do. When somebody walks up to the bungee area, here, hook this to yourself.
1: Yeah. It'd be like, you know, going on a zip line and not securing the harness.
0: Yeah.
1: Yeah, that's a mistake. That's a big mistake. It's like the first thing you learn in bungee jumping school.
0: I did that zip line in Vegas where you come out of the slot machine and you go two blocks down the street. You're on Fremont Street.
1: To the next slot machine.
0: Well, there's casinos on the street. But I did that so much. And then I'm like, wow, that was cool. And then like a year later, I heard that the thing was shut down because people were urinating while they were on it. Now, that sounds like a guy thing to do.
1: That's exactly what you would do.
0: Because you're flying over, like, a bunch of people. On the, it's, you're flying over two blocks of Fremont Street in, right, in Las Vegas. So there's a lot of people down there. And these idiots were peeing. How do you do that?
1: Well, how do you pee?
0: No, how do you pee on something like that? Like I was like holding on for dear life.
1: Maybe they were so scared that they peed.
0: Yeah, but this was like spraying down on people. They had to have, you know.
1: Well, you're in a desert. It's a dry heat. Couldn't have it evaporated before it hit the ground?
0: No, you're only talking maybe 80 feet off the ground.
1: 80 feet off the ground. Yeah. In 120 degree heat.
0: Yeah.
1: I'm surprised anything landed at all.
0: It might even be 40 feet. I don't even know how high. I don't know what my feetage. I don't know what that is. I don't know how to.
1: Clearly, since we're calling it feetage.
0: Well, isn't that the metric system?
1: I believe standard measurements would be footage.
0: Yeah, I heard some English guy going, yes, I believe there's many feetage before you reach the top. See, it's all but either way, this lady, poor lady.
1: It's an awful story.
0: Yeah, but it's just like, you know, you hear the guy on the video, guys, the rope.
1: My God. Oh, that's terrible.
0: That reminded me of like a Looney Tunes thing where like the coyote is, you know, accidentally attaches himself to a boulder.
1: Right.
0: It's just very cartoonish. Whoops.
1: It kind of reminds me of like the Holy Grail. Where you know, John Cleese is Sir Lancelot, and he storms the castle, he's stabbing everybody at this wedding party, and he gets behind the two guards, you know, just busts through two guards, and like a second goes by, and the guard goes, hey! That's what it reminds me of. You missed, you forgot the rope!
0: Well, rest in peace, young lady.
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6: That's the unfortunate piece, is you got to listen to Pat Kelly.
5: Yeah. You know, this is Dan's last week.
6: It is. It's like senior week.
5: I know. Imagine how you would feel. You were going to retire on Fridays. Like, Friday's your last day. You got 5 days to come in here. What kind of show you think you're going to be pulling off in your last 5 days? I'm going to bet you Dan is going to go hog wild this week.
6: Yeah, I don't know about that.
5: Hog wild.
6: Upstairs, he's already gone.
5: He's already gone. Yeah. He's going to be saying things he doesn't mean. He's going to be spouting off profanities. It's going to be great listening all week this week.
6: I'm sure. You want to hear him drop the F-bomb a couple of times?
5: He might do it.
6: You tune in between 10 and 2 and listen to Dan Williams.
5: You know, I've heard him do it off air. He'll swear with the best of them. But this might be the week.
6: Well, this is definitely, fine. That's his last week. But the real celebratory week begins on Monday.
5: Why? What's going on Monday?
6: Because McDonald's has announced a limited-time treat that will take customers back to the 1980s.
5: And that is?
6: When deep-frying food was less frowned upon. The apple pie.
5: The hot apple pie's been gone?
6: No, it's been baked. They stopped frying it because it was too fatty. I'm like, it's McDonald's. What the hell do you think? The whole thing is loaded with saturated fats.
5: Yeah, I never figured out why people were so worried about the health benefits of or the health problems with McDonald's food. No one's going there because they're a health nut.
6: I don't understand.
5: Those hot apple pies were delicious because they were nice and crispy, and there was like... And the filling was like magma in your mouth.
6: Yeah.
5: Sucking down a volcano.
6: Well, now you're going to have that experience again. Popular blogger Snackolator, that's a great name, announced last week that in honor of America's 250th anniversary, McDonald's is launching the return of the crispy, flaky fried apple pie. Yes, because when I think freedom, I think fried apple pie from McDonald's.
5: Baseball, hot dogs, fried apple pie from McDonald's and Chevrolet.
6: The dessert option will be made available starting June 22nd at participating locations, so it's not going to be at every McDonald's. During that time, the baked apple pie will no longer be available. The deep-fried version is often remembered as having a crispy, blistered crust with molten hot gooey center that often burned an impatient customer's tongue.
5: It's so true. It made it so delicious. Even after you finished like your Happy Meal, and all you had left was the hot apple pie.
6: Yeah,
5: it really was. It was like gargling down like hot metal, like in a steel mill.
6: Yeah,
5: yeah.
6: McDonald's did not immediately respond to MassLive's questions confirming whether the pie is returning to the menu. You can't even get McDonald's to respond to you.
5: No, you have to go to the kiosk instead.
6: However, the 220-calorie dessert is shown on the McDonald's website with the description, McDonald's fried apple pie features 100% American-grown apples inside a crispy golden crust that's fried to perfection. A chain switched to baked apple pies in September of 1992. I didn't realize it was that long ago.
5: Wow.
6: In an effort to bring a healthier product to its customer. You know what? There's like... 900 calories in a Big Mac. There's another 600 calories in those French fries.
5: Mm-hmm.
6: You maybe get away with a Diet Coke for lower calories, but it's the apple pie that's really making this place unhealthy.
5: You know, it's ridiculous, because what are you saying? It's 200 calories per apple pie?
6: 220 calories.

0: calories.
1: I just looked up how many calories in a baked apple pie.
0: Yeah.
1: 324.
0: Yeah, so you're getting less calories.
1: You get a smaller piece of pie, but it's still every bit as delicious and satisfying.
0: More heart problems because of the saturated fats now.
1: Listen, no one said that apple pie is supposed to be good for you. It just happens to be delicious. And you know what? There's fruit inside, and fruit is good for you.
0: See? They are healthier option.
1: It's got all the four food groups: hard, soft, cold, and hot.
0: There you go.
1: That's it.
0: All right.
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3: An early morning front brings a change in our weather compared to how it's been lately. Today will be mostly sunny, less humid, and temperatures return to a classic June feel. So highs today range between 72 and 80, breezy at times with winds between 10 and 15 miles per hour. Tonight we're mostly clear and cool with lows falling between 44 and 52, and tomorrow it's mostly sunny and pleasant, highs between 74 and 82 with a light breeze. With your Western Mass News First Alert forecast, I'm meteorologist Liam Murphy.
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0: Thanks, Bax. Around 5:30 a.m. early on Sunday morning, first responders in Granville responded to a car submerged into a pond. When crews arrived, they managed to spot the vehicle partially leaning into the pond from an off-road path. The car was cleared of any spills that could cause environmental damage, as well as prevented from rolling back over into the lake. Is it a pond or a lake? Why are we changing back and forth of what this body of water identifies as? No,
1: I don't really know.
0: The pulling the car out proved a challenge for tow crews, as getting to the scene from the dirt roads were difficult, as well as how far the car was positioned in the pole. Giggity. The scene was cleared around 10:30 Saturday morning. No injuries were in the response to the incident, and that's all the information we have about the mysterious car that was found in a pond and or lake in Granville.
1: Well, I mean, you know, I mean, it's what's the difference between a brook and a stream? You know, could you tell? Do you really know the difference between a pond and a lake? There are small lakes.
0: I never knew. I never knew what that was, the brook and the stream thing.
1: I don't. Yeah, I would look it up, but I'm sure there are other news stories to get to.
0: Are there really?

0: Likely an isolated section since their inspections haven't found anything of concern.
1: They should use that flex tape stuff.
0: You know what?
1: Slap right on there and boom, you're done.
0: I told you I did that years ago with the swimming pool. I had a leak in the swimming pool. A guy noticed it when he came over to like clear some brush and all that stuff.
1: Mm-hmm.
0: He's like, hey, you got a little tiny little leak here in your swimming pool. And it was, he suggested that it could have been from like a rock piercing the side of the aluminum on the pool during a lawn mowing incident or weed whacking incident, that it was just tiny enough. Because I noticed that the level was going down, and every like week I would have to put in like, you know, 6 inches of water.
1: Right.
0: And sure enough, it was the hole. So I got that flex tape stuff because I saw that commercial with the guy doing it underwater.
1: Mm-hmm.
0: And it sure worked. Enough, it worked. It lasted another probably 2 years before I got rid of the pool.
1: See? There you go. Now maybe that's the problem, and maybe that's the fix they need here.
0: There was a bigger hole.
1: And you just need a bigger piece of tape.
0: No, I just, that's when I decided I owning this thing is useless. You use it, how often do you use a swimming pool? I mean, you have to, in order to justify the cost of spending on the chemicals.
1: You know, just the maintenance alone. Yeah. It's a lot of maintenance.
0: It's really not that. Once you get it going, as long as you keep the chemicals balanced on it, it's usually pretty good. But the idea that nobody's really going in it.
1: Yeah, I mean, it's a waste if no one's using it.
0: If you're out walking, biking, hiking, etc., keep an eye out for any abnormal higher water flows in streams, brooks, and culverts. If you notice something seems off, contact the water department. Hey, water department, I got a leak for you.
1: I had a whacker problem, and I'm down 6 inches.
0: This used to be a babbling brook, and now it's a gushing stream. And the water guy goes, what's the difference? Because they don't know either.
1: They don't know.
0: They're just people who got jobs with the town. They're like, ah, you look like a water guy. You like water? Yeah, I like water. Here, you got a job now in the water department. Can you turn one of them wrenches to shut somebody's, can you stick a rod down in the ground and turn the shut off for somebody's house in case we ever need to, you know, shut somebody's water off?
1: Yeah, absolutely.
0: Yeah, sure. You're hired.
1: Let me get some flex tape at Rocky's Ace Hardware.
0: What's the difference between a brook and a stream? That is something you'll never have to concern yourself about with.
1: Now I'm going to have to look it up.
0: Yeah.
1: Brook versus...
0: Yeah, what is the difference between
1: a brook and a stream?
0: If anybody on the Route 10 Tire listener line...
1: Ah, a brook is a small, shallow, gently flowing water course, while a stream is a larger, more variable flowing body of water.
0: I still wouldn't be able to tell the difference.
1: No, it's all about the size.
0: Out in the wild.
1: When it comes to brooks and streams, size matters.
0: Well, what about the islands in the stream?
1: That is what we are.
0: I don't know the rest of the lyrics. Western Mass News continues their coverage on Union Station as officials seek solutions for disturbances by large groups of juveniles. Western Mass News headed over to Union Station with more about what the city is doing, is now looking to do, and how riders say it could be handled. Riders are no stranger to these large groups of young children impacting their communities, and now the city is trying to find a different approach. Mayor Dom Dom's passionate press conference on June 2nd called for action against large groups of young people who've made the transit hub a major hangout spot. Well, if you didn't make it look so damn nice, nobody would... Just go back to the old... go get a couple of sledgehammers and go start breaking some of that marble in there and getting rid of it.
1: You know, I've been to Union Station. It's a nice little place, but if I were a teenager, the bus station would be the last place that I'd want to hang out at.
0: Yeah, but think about it. You don't live in those sections of the city, so if you live down there ain't nothing really to do for a Ute. And
1: well,
0: then
1: you just go
0: out there and you hang around. There's a Dunkin' Donuts right inside Union Station.
1: They just redid Court Square. It's beautiful over there. If I were a teenager, I'd hang out there.
0: Yeah, what if it rains? You know, there's no cover.
1: Okay, well then, I don't know, find someplace else to go. There's lots of places for people to go.
0: Springfield police said that 11 kids were arrested at the station in the month of May, according to Representative Gonzalez. The key points of the monthly Union Station

0: meeting this week shifted focus to why these large groups gather at Union and away from any penalties, including those who are following the rules and rely on programs like the free buses. These ideas included schools issuing IDs for students to help identify younger people more effectively, more youth programs at Union Station like mental health.
1: You know, that would be a great way to get rid of the kids at Union Station. Like, have the only social media available be like Facebook, only play music from the 80s.
0: Yeah.
1: Do things that only their parents would do.
0: And then, yeah, but then you'd have a group of parents, like hoodlum parents.
1: Well, that's fine. You can have parents. The parents aren't the ones going to be causing the problems. I'm talking about, you know, how do you annoy young kids? Well, you have your parents hang out there.
0: Make it uncool.
1: Yeah, like, I don't know, like have like square dancing competitions.
0: Yeah, once I started doing the 6-7 thing at home, my kids are like, we're not saying that ever again.
1: And they don't want to be seen near you.
0: We're not doing that.
1: If parents were allowed to spend more time at Union Station, I think those kids would stay at home.
0: Here's the Route 10 Tire Listener line. What's the difference between a creek and a stream?
1: Come on, how many different Google searches do I have to do here?
0: You gotta. This is what AI was made for.
1: A creek is generally smaller, shallower, and slower flowing than a stream, while a stream is a broader term for flowing water that can vary in size and speed. Again, it's all about the size.
0: So it's not. It's the size of the body of water that makes it creek, stream, brook.
1: That's right. Well, it would be creek, brook. Stream.
0: What about tributaries?
1: Oh, that's connected. That
0: aren't they all
1: everything.
0: Tributaries? Yes. They're all
1: that's
0: tributaries.
1: Right. Yes.
0: I like that. I like
1: now,
0: that.
1: Actually, I take it back. A brook is smaller than a creek. A creek, I believe, is smaller than a stream. Or I could be wrong. But nevertheless,
0: all
1: that's
0: right.
1: What the internet is telling me.
0: Well, the internet must be true then.
1: Yes.
0: It's the word, it's the gospel of the world.
1: Yes.
0: The internet. Google. A popular antidepressant is being recalled because it may contain elevated levels of cancer-causing substance.
1: Well, that's really going to make me depressed.
0: No kidding, right? I feel great on this medication. I haven't cried in like a month.
1: Yeah.
0: I haven't thought about taking my own life or anything.
1: These antidepressants are working great, other than the fact I've got sexual side effects, I've gained weight, and now this.
0: And now I got a tumor growing out of my neck. Thousands of duloxetine delayed-release capsules are being voluntarily called by Breckenridge Pharmaceutical. The pills are commonly used to treat depression, anxiety, and fibromyalgia. What about vaginal mesh? What's the medicine for that one? I always see those commercials on TV. Are you suffering from vaginal mesh?
1: I don't know, but I keep going to the Bay State portal just to be sure.
0: What if... I don't even want to know what that is, but it doesn't sound good.
1: Well, if my understanding is they use it when sometimes like the urinary tract prolapses, and that happens to a lot of women as they age. They no longer have the structure, and so the mesh holds everything in place.
0: Look at you.
1: Kind of like flex tape in a pool.
0: Yeah, well, you look... I never saw that in the commercial where the guy was going...
1: That'll hold her.
0: Yeah, underwater. That'll stop the leaks right there. You see a slap in the side of the cave.
1: These things happen.
0: Anyway, recall alerts say the impact of medication may contain more than the recommended limit of N-duolextine, which belongs to a class of compounds classified as possible carcinogens to humans. So if you want to, what do you want to do? Do you want to be depressed and cancer-free, or be not depressed and have lots of cancer?
1: Well, I mean...
0: It's a hard choice to make.
1: These are very tough choices. But, yeah. You know, thankfully, not everybody who takes it develops these side effects.
0: But enough people do that they're recalling it.
1: Right, of course.
0: Your Pioneer Valley forecast today going to be sunny with a high of 75. It is 6-7 in downtown Springfield. I'm Steve Nagel, and that's the news on Rock 102. Oh, yeah.
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1: It is going to be sunny today with a high of 75. Tomorrow, more of the same with a high of 77. It's 6-7 in downtown Springfield.
0: We got Fitzy coming up in just a few minutes, brought to you by Next Gen Roofing. Just remember, they do this every single day, and he'll be joining us after 8 o'clock, even though he was supposed to be here in person, but that changed.
1: You know what? Once you like put the Google directions in and you see where it is, you're like, I don't want to drive that. I don't want to do that drive. I don't want to come up here.
0: He knows how to get here. He's been to the area. It's not his first time.
1: Not his first time?
0: No. His first time to the new building, but it's not any further. It's actually probably a shorter drive from where he needs to go.
1: Yeah. Two former novice nuns have shared their story after leaving the convent, falling in love with each other and getting married.
0: Oh boy.
1: Francilla Costa, excuse me, and Luisa Silverio, known online as Double Wow, first met at a convent in Brazil back in 2019. Dear Penthouse. Costa had been raised by deeply religious grandparents and was encouraged to join the convent, while Silverio joined as a teenager while searching for purpose, according to the Daily Star. The pair initially didn't like each other, with Silverio admitting that she thought Costa was an unbearable and stuck-up little nun. Costa shared that she also didn't like Silverio, but for no particular reason. Proximity made the heart grow fonder in this case, and the pair gradually became close friends. However, they each struggled with their mental health while living in the convent. Costa experienced panic attacks throughout the pandemic and began to question whether the life in convent was good for her well-being, while Silverio suffered from anxiety and depression following the death of her grandmother. Religious life is very beautiful, but you need physical and mental health. It's not enough to just pray or have vocation. Together, Costa and Silverio made the decision to leave the convent in 2020 for their mental health, adjusting to their new lives. Neither could afford to live alone. And so there are two less lonely people in the world.
0: Two less lonely nuns in the world. Well, you know, listen, these things happen. You don't always choose who you fall in love with.
1: Yeah, well, then one night in 2023... Costa and Silverio watched Love in the Villa, a rom-com that follows a pair of enemies who fall in love while sharing a villa, and Costa realized her true feelings were for her friend.
0: Oh, it's kind of romantic in a way when you think about it.
1: She then admitted her feelings to Silverio, who kissed her in return. Man,
0: this is
1: nun convent story.
0: I need a cold compress right now is what I need.
1: Did you ever think you'd get riled up at 7:56 in the morning talking about nuns and heat?
0: Here's the difference, Steve. I might get worked up over a story like that, but since it's a story that you told,
1: yeah,
0: that's kicked the horny right out of me.
1: Oh, what are you talking about? What's under that little veil thing you got there?
0: It's called a habit.
1: Oh, a bad habit?
0: It's a bad habit now.
1: That's what I'm talking about.
0: Oh, my gosh. You're not going to believe this, but the Worthy Brew Festival is coming back to Springfield. It's going to be at the Landing at the Mass Mutual Center this year. It's happening on June 27th. That's a Saturday. For those of you who want to know what day of the week it's going to be, it's a Saturday, noon to 4. Tickets are on sale now. 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Or you could be the 10th caller right now at 293-1021 and win a pair of tickets to the Worthy Brew Fest at the Mass Mutual Center at the Landing. Good luck to you.
1: Imagine all the fish that was fed to all those people.
0: Oh, my gosh. It's 7:57 at Rock 102.
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0: It's just about 8:01 with Bax and Nagel on Rock 102. The Pioneer Valley forecast is looking like this today. A few clouds out there, but it's going to become sunnier later in the day with a high of 77. Tonight, clear, low of 52. Tomorrow, mostly sunny and a high of 81. It's already 66 degrees right now in downtown Springfield.
12: This is Scott Cohen. The weekend brought us an NBA and Stanley Cup champion, and now it's officially on to summer. Last night in Las Vegas, the Carolina Hurricanes scored a decisive 3-0 win over the Las Vegas Golden Knights to win the franchise's second Stanley Cup. Jordan Staal, Carolina's captain, also became the oldest Conn Smythe MVP winner at 37. Of course, Saturday in San Antonio, the New York Knicks won their first NBA title in 53 years, defeating the Spurs 4-1. So now it's on to Major League Baseball. For the most part, the Red Sox haven't given New England much to cheer about despite a 6-4 loss to Texas on Sunday. Boston did take 2 of 3 from the Rangers. Texas got to Connolly early with 4 runs in the first 2 innings. The only bright spot, Wilson Contreras with 2 solo home runs. The Red Sox head to Toronto to open a series tomorrow against the Blue Jays. The Yankees beat Toronto 8-3 on Sunday. At the World Cup yesterday, Australia, Germany, the Ivory Coast and Tunisia won their matches. The Netherlands and Japan, a 2-2 tie. Today, 4 more games, including one of the tournament favorites, Spain, who plays Cape Verde at noon. Team USA won its opening match on Friday, 4-1 against Paraguay. The U.S. men play Australia on Friday. And it's U.S. Open Golf Week at Shinnecock on Long Island. 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
0: Hey, good morning, sports fans. How the heck are you? Hey, remember back to 1997 when the Hartford Whalers picked up stakes and moved out of the area and relocated their entire franchise to North Carolina? Well, anyway, the

0: Carolina Hurricanes won their second Stanley Cup championship in the last 20 years, beating the Golden Knights in Las Vegas during Game 6 of the Stanley Cup Finals in a 3-0 shutout. Exciting stuff, huh? Oh, you don't know the half of it. The team formerly known as the Hartford Whalers not only won the Stanley Cup, center Jordan Staal won the Conn Smythe Trophy as a series MVP. And at 37 years old, he's not only the oldest player in the league history to win the award, he's also the only active player in the Hurricanes roster that would have been old enough to have any recollection of the Hartford Whalers leaving the state of Connecticut 29 years ago. Oh, sure, there were other guys in the Carolina roster that were over the age of 30. Nicholas Hall, Jordan Martinook, and Mark Jankowski, all those guys were over 30, but they also would have been 3 or 4 years old at the time, and who can remember anything from that far back? Heck, a large bulk of the population of Connecticut can barely remember that far back either, and yet, had they stuck around for just another 2 or 3 more decades, then perhaps the city of Hartford could be enjoying this celebration instead. But of course, that's never going to happen. You see, the Stanley Cup is in the hands of the Carolina Hurricanes right now. In fact, I would be surprised if the Cup even made it this far north at all. 1997 was an awful long time ago, and all the people who either played for the Whalers, worked for the Whalers, or even part of the decision to move the team are now either dead, old, retired, or sold their controlling interest in the team for $420 million 5 years ago. Nevertheless, while many of you pine away at these missed opportunities, let me be among the first to say there's always next year. Or maybe there's not. Until then, congratulations to the Carolina Hurricanes for continuing to smash the dreams of the 3.69 million people living in the state of Connecticut, just 366 miles away. But hey, enough of my yapping. 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I'm back. 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
1: It's going to be sunny today with a high of 75. It's 6-7 in downtown Springfield.
0: 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How you doing, buddy?
2: Gentlemen, I am here today to propose a special bill for the Commonwealth of Massachusetts. It is on this day, Monday, June 15th, 2026, that we make a special visa or extension and allow all of the Scotsmen to stay in Massachusetts forever, as long as they want. Hell, let's pick a town like, I don't know, Littleton, Athol, Fitchburg, someplace, and just if we need to rename it New Scotland and give it to them so they have a permanent residence, let's do it, because they have brought the party. It's literally, it's No Scotland, No Party. This place is different now, and I want them to stay freaking forever.
1: Hey, what do you think about taking them on a tour from Athol to Yarmouth?
2: Well, sure. Well, why not?
1: Or do you go from Yarmouth to Athol?
0: Well, I don't know how that works. You got to be careful with something like that. All I know is if you want to stay at the Camelot Inn in Yarmouth, that's a very nice place to go. Absolutely.
2: Yep. You know what I always do? I always enjoy a quick trip from Yarmouth to Hyannis.
1: Hyannis! Why did I think of that one?
2: And then afterwards, when you're sitting around in bed, they always want to chat him, but I'm like, nah, I'm just going to roll over and call it a night.
1: Yeah, but have you ever spent the weekend in Dennis?
2: Yeah, he got older, and then I would have to serve him Mashpee every morning.
0: Yeah, I know, but after enough of that, you had a whole weekend of Sagamore. That's for damn sure. You know what I'm talking about?
2: So. Be quiet and make me a sandwich, would you? Are we out of town?
0: You know what's amazing is, you know, we've had the Scots in Massachusetts. They're enjoying the hell out of themselves. At the same time, the governor extends bar hours to 3 o'clock in the morning. It's like these guys couldn't have come in a better month.
2: Just every single thing they've done since they've arrived. Like, you guys probably all saw the same news stories I did, where they get off the plane. And, you know, people were trying to understand what they were saying in the airport. It's like you need to wear those baby blue UN translator headsets whenever they're talking. It doesn't really matter what they're saying, because whatever they're saying or whatever they're singing is jovial and well-intended. But the stories of them drinking the airport in Glasgow dry, they drank the airplanes on the way over here dry. And then they got to the airport. They said, like, oh, yeah, we finished the beer on the airplane, so we had to switch to wine. It's all right. I hope your pubs are open. And they get here, and they just start hammering back pints, singing everywhere that they go. The fact they're out till 3 a.m, then they wake up at 7. Have you seen the videos? They get outside in the morning, it's 7 a.m. and they're playing Scotland, Brave Scotland on the bagpipes, and people are coming over like they're eschewing their Starbucks dunks and Mary Lou's for a couple of bitters and lagers with the boys at 7 a.m. And the crazy thing is, that's breakfast. It just goes until 3 a.m., wash, rinse, repeat. I can't get, like, so Friday, I was, over the weekend, I was working at, I was working in downtown Boston at City Hall Plaza hosting the FIFA World Cup watch party. Wow, humble brag. Nice job, Fitz. Yeah, listen, please. You know, whenever I was up on stage, there were people there watching all the matches, and you get some fans from, you know, like, wow, I had no idea this many Bosnians and Herzegovinians, if you will, you know, were in Boston or came over for the World Cup. But if there was ever a dull moment on the microphone, you could hear over at all the bars in downtown by Haymarket, like, you know, the Purple Shamrock, the Dubliner, Hennessy's, all those places. It just sounded like a Guy Ritchie movie taking place. Just, you know, squabbling and people throwing each other, tossing each other around, and bagpipes and singing. Like, they have just taken over. And it feels like, correct me if I'm wrong, but doesn't it almost sort of feel like we've won a championship again, and it's just like the longest duck boat parade ever?
0: Well, I mean, think about it. I mean, Scotland hasn't been in the World Cup in like 20 some odd years. They get here, they win, they beat Haiti, 1-0. It's like,
2: finally,
0: there's absolutely
2: the Scottish Haitian war.
0: Of course, I mean they've been bloodthirsty enemies for generations. But you just think, like, if there was like more reason for the Scots to drink, this would be it. I don't know who they're facing next, and it doesn't even matter. I hope they're here for the long haul.
2: Oh, yeah. Friday they play Morocco down at Boston Stadium. Friday, I think it's the afternoon game. I talked to some guys that I knew from when I worked for the Pats, and they said from all the great regular season games that they attended, from all the playoff games they worked, the most electric atmosphere was Scotland-Haiti. That guys got on the train at 8 a.m. from downtown Boston and took the commuter rail down to Foxborough, got there at like 9:30, and then they started the tailgate. The match was at 9 p.m. and they started they just lit the bars at Patriot Place up all morning, all day, and all night long.
1: What's the salary of a how do they afford in those drinks at Patriot Place? Hey, you're talking like probably $15 for a beer.
2: Yeah, I don't want to hear anything about like, oh, I don't know where we'd get the money to pay Christian Gonzalez, and what are we going to do if we have to extend Drake May? Yeah, $19 for Estella at the stadium? Get the F out of here.
1: Yeah, right? That's what I'm saying. I mean, it just seems like an expensive habit to have unless you're bringing your own. You think they're sneaking in their own natty daddies on the side?
2: Sir, excuse me, could you go through the, would you mind going through, oh, sorry about that, boy, I didn't mean to make the alarm go. And you come back through like, sir, you have four Coors taller boys tucked into your pants. Have you seen those Nagel, the 36-ounce silver bullet?
1: I did a video about them last week. I'm like, yeah, I got goat piss in a can, three of them.
2: Oh, sorry, I must have missed that one when you were making your one about the naughty products they sell at Walmart these days.
1: Oh, well, you know, they got all that kinds of stuff, too. But, yeah, they, what better way to commemorate America than by putting three times the amount of awful beer in one can and then presenting it as this is something that is good.
0: And then selling it
2: special and commemorative. Well, this is why, Steve, this is why we came here. And, you know, and brought special blankets and offered them to the natives. And then we took over their lands and we fought the British and we started this great nation so we could put three times the amount of terrible beer inside a can and then offer it at low discount prices, you know, covered in queso and corn chips. This place is like the fact that also, like, what do you think? Like, also, do you think the Scots arrived here and they're like, oh, boy, now you've got the worst beer on Bush Light, and you made it taste like an apple pie. That's something special, boys.
0: To me, it's
2: incredible.
0: To me, though, the nerve of that whole thing is that they're charging $30 for the taller boy. I mean, $30.
2: Wait, why is it 30? Like, hold on, a 12-pack of Coors Light is like $13. Why the hell would you pay?
1: Because it's a commemorative
2: amount of money for.
1: It's a commemorative can. Really? They don't make a beer can that has three beers in it.
2: Oh.
1: Well,
2: Scarlett Johansson has a commemorative can. I don't care about
1: it. Hey!
2: Blake Lively has a commemorative.
0: And that's worth,
2: Sophia,
0: and that would be worth seeing 30
2: now,
0: for 30
2: Sophia
0: bucks.
2: Vergara, there's,
0: yeah, right.
2: Vergara, hey. There's a commemorative can for you.
1: Speaking of taking it in a can, how about them Red Sox?
2: Oh, no, I'm not. I'm staying with the Red Sox. Well, I mean, if you want to, we can take a Sox break. But, you know, and there's nothing Patriots. The New York Knicks have won the world championship of professional basketball, to which I say, and I know it's not a very popular take, good, fine, let it sting, let it set in. While they finish burning down all five boroughs and hoping that Spider-Man will come rescue them or that the Avengers will save the day. Spoiler alert, it's not how it works, New York. The Celtics should look at that, let it sting, let it set in. And let's make the rivalry between Boston and New York great again. I want a pre-David Ortiz, miserable, spitting tobacco juice on

0: your opponent, slide into third base, spikes up, never be seen hugging or being amorous with the opponent and enemy ever again type of relationship. You know, basically what it was in the 70s and the 80s and the 90s.
1: Well, you know,
0: when clubhouses were full of, you know, taller boys and cocaine. That's what I'm looking for.
1: With a record of 29 and 40, they're off to a great start.
2: Yes, they are.
1: Yeah.
2: They're off to a terrific start.
0: Wait, they're doing that well? They're only 11 games under 500?
1: Yeah.
2: You got to believe
0: the only life breathed. The only life breathed into that miserable place over the weekend, Bax, was when the Scots organized a march, and they marched shockingly, they went to some pubs. They hammered back a few. They must also, by the way, Nagel, you're asking where they get the money for this?
1: Yeah.
0: How about their bladders? You want the most well-trained animal on earth is a Scotsman's bladder, because they can put back 96 ounces of beer, walk 4 miles to Fenway, never have to stop once for a number one break.
1: Yeah.
0: And then get back at it.
1: They
0: filled up Fenway this weekend and made it a party.
1: That's why they wear the kilts, so they can just drop it along as they're walking away.
2: All right, but when the time comes that they do finally break the seal, you better watch out how Boston Harbor overflows. That's a totally different tea party right there.
1: Yeah.
0: That famous video when Howard Stern had like one of his but Bongo Fiesta things. It was like a pay-per-view live stream event, and they brought an elephant into the studio, but they didn't get the elephant to relieve itself before they started taping the special. And it just went in the studio, and it was like 5 minutes. They had to move the cameras. They had to stop filming. Oh, my God.
1: We should do that.
0: Epic time. Anyway, no one was definitely expecting that this morning.
2: During the next live show, let's bring some livestock or some animals and see how long they go.
1: Yeah, we'll go, like a Noah's Ark live show. We'll have all kinds of giraffes and whatnot.
0: This foolish country, I mean, we do yoga with goats. We've got it all wrong. It's so stupid. You don't have to do anything else. Just get a couple of your mates, slap on a skirt, call yourselves the Tartan Army, have a Carlsberg for breakfast, and everything will be all right. I know you guys also saw those videos of, like, all the different World Cup fans going to, like, Chili's and, you know, eating awesome blossoms and going to, like, supersized gas stations. It made me sort of wonder, like, what do you guys think is the aspect of masshole life? Like, what is the Massachusetts thing that they probably have fallen most in love with? Like, you know, one of my buddies was like, well, you know, they've probably all been to the Louvre, but what's going to happen when they go to the Kowloon?
1: I don't know. Maybe they hit up the Cumbies, you know, maybe they got themselves some discount coffee, some Spuckies. Well, and a whole boatload of stuff.
0: Oh, they're like, oh wow, this is you people have bomb pop flavored Oreos. Wow, I don't think I'm ever going anywhere again. How about the fact? All the different, you know, the eating, you know, eating chowder and like, you know, just all of, you know, like, oh, you savages, you eat the whole clam with the belly on it and everything. Damn right. and a Scotsman will sit down at like a sports pub and just go like, sorry, lad, could you just point out to me where on the cow the tip is? I don't know where.
1: I want to know the reaction when they walk into a Cumbies and they see on that rack in front of them the nerd clusters next to the Plan B pill. Did you know that?
0: No.
1: In every Cumberland Farms
0: in
1: Western Massachusetts, that little kiosk where they sell the 5-hour energy drinks and they have like the random candy, like the fast breaks from Reese's, and then they got the nerd clusters, and then Plan B pill is right there. You can grab it right off the shelf.
0: Well, life happens, I guess. Or maybe it doesn't.
2: Maybe it doesn't.
0: As Jeff Goldblum famously said in Jurassic Park, life finds a way, and then Cumbies finds the other way. Oh, but see, look at this. We should be in this miserable position. The Carolina Hurricanes, you know, we still think of them as the Whalers. They just won their second Stanley Cup last night. The Bruins are in shambles. The Celtics, who knows how they're going to be able to rebuild things, and if they're going to trade Jaylen Brown or if they're going to bring the Greek Freak to Boston. Who knows how things will go. The Sox are just the Sox may as well just be blasted out into space with the rest of the Imperial trash off the Star Destroyer. And who knows how things will go for the Patriots in defending their AFC championship. These could be very dark times for the Boston sports fan and the New Englander at large. And yet here we are just full of, you know, joy and revelry and mayhem because of what the World Cup. I hope it stays. We didn't even take a second to talk about the fact that the U.S. scored 4 goals in a match. That's more than I've seen in my entire freaking lifetime.

0: I mean, to be honest, Scotland was a more fun thing to watch. The Scotland reaction was a lot more fun to watch than the U.S. beating pounded the crap out of Paraguay.
1: Yeah, we finally paid Paraguay back for all of the sins they've committed against us.
0: That's right.
1: We'll invade the next and turn them into the 51st state. I think it's I think the U.S. plays Australia on Friday as well. I mean, the fact we're slowly becoming a Europeanized version of ourselves. And you know what? With the way that the Scots have turned things around, Scotland, brave Scotland, no backs, no nego, no party. I freaking love it. I hope it never ends, baby.
0: 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Fitzy, great to talk to you. We'll talk to you next week.
1: All right, can't wait, boys. Have a great week. It'll officially be summer next week. Let's dominate. Let's get all swassy together. I can't wait. You guys be good, all right?
0: Take care. 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
0: 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A great band. Actually, they're the same band, but they did the soundtrack for Repo Man. The Crusados were signed by Arista Records by Clive Davis himself. 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
13: An early morning front brings a change in our weather compared to how it's been lately. Today will be mostly sunny, less humid, and temperatures return to a classic June feel. So highs today range between 72 and 80, breezy at times, with winds between 10 and 15 miles per hour. Tonight we're mostly clear and cool with lows falling between 44 and 52, and tomorrow it's mostly sunny and pleasant, highs between 74 and 82 with a light breeze. With your Western Mass News First Alert Forecast, I'm meteorologist Leah Murphy.
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0: Thanks, Bax. It is where the hell is the story? Oh, yeah, the time capsule. They had a time capsule buried on Saturday. Residents from Long Meadow were invited to bring items that represent the town to fill up a time capsule. The capsule was buried on Saturday on the town green on Saturday.
8: On Saturday?
0: Yes. What are you, deaf?
8: I'm sorry. Trying to figure out when this happened.
0: They said it twice on purpose. So people like you wouldn't ask what day it was. Well, it was Saturday.
8: I mean, you're assuming that I'm hanging on every word you say. And I can assure you that is absolutely not the case at all.
0: I hang on every word Western Mass News says.
8: Smart idea.
0: Saturday on the town green on Saturday. I think that was over the weekend.
8: Now, what you're telling me here, if I'm understanding this correctly, is this happened sometime between Friday and Sunday?
0: Yeah, I don't know. I think that day is called Saturday, and it was on the town green on Saturday.
8: I'll be damned.
0: People dropped off significant items that show what the community is like in this historic moment. All the items were accepted prior to the special event, so nobody showed up. You can just, like, you know, toss something in at the last minute.
8: So let's say I tossed in like a scorecard from like a Long Meadow Country Club.
0: Yeah.
8: Or Twin Hills.
0: Right.
8: Or let's say I tossed in, my receipt from the Big Y.
0: They all had to be pre-approved. You can't just throw stuff in the hole as they're burying it.
8: Even if it's a recycling day?
0: Even if it's a recycling day, you can't do that.
8: It's a great way to get rid of garbage.
0: I would imagine that, yes, they don't bury their trash in Long Meadow. They send it off to the poors in the other towns so they can deal with it.
8: Yeah, that's a smart idea.
0: I think the poors in the other

0: towns like Chicopee could possibly rustle through this thing and find some scraps for themselves.
1: Darling, I hear the meek shall inherit the earth. Couldn't we just send her to Springfield instead?
0: Yes, I'm sure that'll be just fine.
1: I mean, the meek will figure things out, but those poor people in Springfield,

0: Come on.
1: Yes. There are some people in Longmeadow that are dead ass broke.
0: Yeah, I know. I know some people who live on that that Berlin Wall border over there from Longmeadow into Enfield. They approach me a lot and say that.
1: I bet they do.
0: Yeah, we don't live in whatever gold paved road that you keep talking about in Longmeadow.
1: Yeah, they went, you know, years ago when I was living on Dickinson Street. You know, we were straddling the border between Springfield and Longmeadow.
0: You were straddling Dickinson?
1: That's right.
0: Yeah,
1: that's right. And I used to like to call it Longmeadow Extension.
0: Oh, yeah.
1: You know what I mean?
0: Yeah, I know what you're saying.
1: But we were still in Springfield.
0: Yeah, well, I mean,
1: it was like the haves and the have-nots.
0: You might as well say you're in, you know, Springfield. Yeah, we say we're Springfield's classic rock, but we're in Longmeadow. And we were in East Longmeadow before that.
1: Well, Springfield is like the metropolitan area. It really kind of envelops all of us, really.
0: Yeah, but it's, you know, I mean,
1: if you told someone, if you told someone from Boston, oh, I'm from Longmeadow, they'd say, where the hell's that?
0: I don't know.
1: You say, I'm in the Springfield area. I say, oh, well, we've never been there.
0: Years ago, when I used to have to book guests, I would have to, like, you know, I'd say Springfield, Hartford.
1: That's smart.
0: Because Hartford sounds a lot better than just saying Springfield.
1: Unless you've been there.
0: Yeah.
1: And you realize it is no better.
0: It definitely is no better.
1: We're all the same.
0: We are.
1: More or less.
0: There's just people here have more.
1: In Longmeadow.
0: Yes. State and local police are investigating an officer-involved shooting that took place on Mass Avenue in Springfield Friday night. The DA's office stated that the shooting took place at approximately 7 p.m. near 159 Mass Ave. Preliminary investigation determined that the members of the Mass State Police gang unit were conducting an investigation in the area when shots were fired at the troopers. A state police cruiser was struck by gunfire, and troopers discharged their service weapons in response, reportedly striking one individual. The suspect sustained injuries that are believed to be non-life-threatening and was brought to Bay State Medical Center to be treated. A second suspect was taken into custody. Law enforcement is actively searching for an additional individual believed to have been involved in the incident. No law enforcement personnel were injured. A 22 News crew at the scene, though, observed emergency vehicles, including, you're not going to believe this, Bax.
1: What?
0: Police cars and ambulances, as well as crime tape at the intersection of Mass Ave and Westford Circle.
1: That's interesting.
0: I never thought, I thought that was just stuff on saw on TV. I didn't think they actually had that stuff.
1: No, it's more than just what you see on TV. Those are things that happen in real life.
0: The investigation is being conducted by the Mass State Police Detective Unit. Detective. Assigned to the Hamden DA's office and the Springfield Police Department. Updates will be provided as more information becomes available.
1: You know, it's ironic.
0: It's ironic.
1: 159 Mass Avenue is like two streets away from Gun Square.
0: No, I mean, what's ironic mean?
1: Oh, I see.
0: Really, we did that whole thing. Yeah.
1: Anyhow.
0: Well, I was just, you know, that's an interesting fact.
1: Well, I'm here to throw a couple of interesting factoids geographically as often as I can.
0: Look at you. Dave Coombs 2 Electric Boogaloo.
1: You know, I had a buddy that got shot at Gun Square.
0: I got a buddy that had a cap in the ass once.
1: While watching a Final Four in a motel.
0: Eating pizza with no pineapple on it. That's disgusting.
1: What's your favorite pizza topping?
0: The Berkshire County Historical Society and the Berkshire Bird Observatory are partnering this summer to host a series of free bird banding events at Arrowhead. Did you ever have Arrowhead?
1: No, I have not.
0: Oh, it's a bullseye. These drop-in events allow researchers to study wild birds in their natural habitat. The partnership between the Historical Society and Observatory began in 2024, and in 2025, the Berkshire Bird Observatory banded 152 birds at Arrowhead, representing 28 different species.
1: Yeah, I'm surprised that this is even in the news, because I would have assumed that everyone would have already heard.
0: Heard what?
1: About the bird.
2: Well, everybody's heard about the bird. A bird is a word.
0: I should have led with this hot ornithological piece.
2: A bird's a word.
0: about the mass awareness of a certain

0: mammal with of the avian variety.
1: Well, go figure.
0: Bird banding offers researchers a chance to observe a wide array of wild birds. Arrowhead's varied landscape, including woods, fields, and shrubland, provides an ideal setting to monitor many breeding bird species. Or you're just one of these scientists that's like really into watching birds mate.
1: Yeah, because that's hot.
0: Yeah, this is for scientific research. We have to see how they mate. Meanwhile, they're going back to the lab, and I'm like, check this one out. Look at this titwillow. Look at this titwillow.
1: Look at this barn swallow.
0: Yeah, look at this one coming back to cover all the titwillows right on the backside of them.
1: Wow, look at that red-breasted booby.
0: Wow, cock-a-doodle don't.
1: God, this is so stupid.
0: Well, you know, but what are you talking about? This is scientific research. Well,
1: I know. Listen, hey, you don't have to tell me all about the bird.
2: And then everybody's heard about the bird.
0: And then you got one of those scientists that goes to like a dinner party, and he's like, I have seen how a turducken is made.
1: And it's perverse.
0: Yeah, that's what I'm talking about. You see all that stuffing in there?
1: Stuffing? I'm staying.
0: It doesn't do it all by itself. Somebody's got to lend a hand, if you will. Oh, my God, look at the time. It's going to be sunny today with a high of 75. Tomorrow, sunny with a high of 77 at 6-7 in downtown Springfield. I'm Steve Nagel, and that's the news on Rock 102.
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1: It is going to be sunny with a high of 75 today. It's 6-7 in downtown Springfield.
0: So, you know, in the other room, you're starting to see some of the things that are being raffled away mm-hmm. during your summer kickoff party next
1: yeah.
0: weekend.
1: Yeah, lots of cool stuff.
0: Yeah, and we're putting a couple things together for you, too. So, a couple of baskets that we'll give you.
1: Oh, baskets?
0: Some baskets of stuff.
1: Oh, ball baskets.
0: Yeah, that's it. And big event on the 20th. It's this Saturday, Vanish Valley Brewing in Ludlow to celebrate. What?
1: Keep going, but don't mention the food trucks yet, because I have a change in that.
0: Okay, all right. I'll be sure not to mention a damn thing. But it's to support Rick's Place, which helps provide support for grieving children, teens, and families after the loss of a loved one. Going to be a great day, live music, loads of food and activities. It's going to be fantastic. And, of course, the great raffle prizes, including the garage door with installation courtesy of Father and Son Garage Door and the backyard pig roast courtesy of Hilltown Pork. You want to buy tickets? They're very, very simple to get. Rock102.com. Just $10.21 with every penny raised going directly to Rick's Place. Again, it's Saturday, June 20th, noon to 3 at Vanish Valley Brewing in Ludlow. 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
1: So the Malicious Ice Cream Truck will not be at Vanish Valley
0: what?
1: This weekend. Well, I don't know. Joe Didi, the guy who owns Malicious, he just texted me this morning and said that, and we've been talking about this over the last week or so, he had to go get a food permit from the town of Ludlow.
0: Okay.
1: And he goes down and tries to get the food permit for the town of Ludlow, and they're like, by the way, you need to pay $150 to get a background check done on this
0: really?
1: Whole thing. Yeah. Right, so I'm like, I don't know, this like Gestapo form of government style. I mean, if you have a food permit to operate in the state of Massachusetts, you should be able to just get a food permit to operate in that town for that particular day. You
0: shouldn't be that hard.
1: You can either get the yearly ones, or you can get the special event kind of things.
0: Yeah,
1: but nope, it's too late. It's not time. There's not enough time. It's costly too. I mean, first of all, go eat at Malicious. The guy is absolutely generous with his money and mm-hmm. he's generous with his product. Last year he showed up, he had all that ice cream, and the Rick's Place families are free for everything. You know, the ones that are attending the programs. But anybody else who bought an ice cream, he donated all the money back anyway at the end of the event. So, you know, the idea that you're gouging somebody mm-hmm. for, you know, eat the cost of the food permit. That's part of doing business. But then to have to spend $150 for a background check. What is this?
0: I got to tell you, somebody at Ludlow should, knock it off. Stop with the foolishness. Let this guy do his business at this very exciting and thrilling Rock 102 event for charity.
1: Maybe you got one of those guys that takes his job super seriously. Or, I will not allow anyone who has not passed the background check.
0: Oh, I'm sorry. This is a charitable event for grieving families? Huh. Well, I don't care. No ice cream, because I'm the czar of permits.
1: I'm going to wait for the Board of Health to show up there on us. I wonder if they're going to go over to the hot dog truck and go, oh, very nice hot dogs you got here. Hmm? Papers. Show me the papers. Show me. It just seems like...
2: Perhaps you should like your ice cream to sit in the cooler.
1: It is a charitable event, okay? Yeah. So, you know what? In lieu of the fact that he can't be there, he's making a very sizable donation, and he's also bringing a bunch of gift certificates that we can give away at the event for Malicious. So, support your local businesses, because apparently your town governments don't.
0: And it would be nice if Ludlow just kind of got out of the way for a minute and, you know, saw the benefit of having them there, as opposed to being an impediment for people to have fun so we can raise money and funds and awareness of a worthy cause.
1: This is just disgusting. But anyway, lots of other great prizes for that event. It's going to be a hell of a time. So bring the family out.
0: Now, Steve, as you know, it is a great event, but I actually have some stuff that I need to give away. And I have to go all the way down to the bottom of the page to find it. But, yes. Did you realize, Steve, that today happens to be an Autumn Mist Monday?
1: What? Shut the front door.
0: I'm telling you. Nobody can beat their meat. Farm to table. I got a $25 gift card to Autumn Mist Farm. Again, 10th caller, 293-1021. Good luck to you.
1: There you go.
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1: It is going to be sunny today with a high of 75 at 6-7 in downtown Springfield.
0: Let me say that we were supposed to have Fitzy in the studio today.
1: Yeah.
0: And because we talked about it, that he was going to be here.
1: Right.
0: Certain things come up. You can't make your, you can't fulfill the obligations that you told at least two of your very dear friends that you're going to make the trip all the way up. And, we didn't show any bitterness, didn't show any hostility, barely even talked about it. Didn't talk about it at all.
1: Right.
0: But if that son of a bitch does that again,
1: we are
0: going to write a very stern note.
1: Heads are going to roll.
0: Yes. I will. Do it with a handwritten note with black ink to show that I'm serious.
1: Do you know who's a, what do you call that? A C blocker?
0: Do I know one or do I know what it means?
1: Do you know who the biggest one is?
0: No.
1: It's your iPhone.
0: Yeah, that is kind of true.
1: Fertility rates have been declining for decades, but the drop has accelerated sharply over the past 20 years, and researchers are still trying to fully explain why. Now, new research suggests that a device has come to define modern life, maybe playing a role. Your iPhone. The smartphone, first released in 2007, coincides with a turning point in birth trends in the United States and elsewhere. The timing prompted U.S. economist Caitlin Myers of Middlebury College in Vermont to investigate whether the two could be, connected. It's a fascinating question. Why are births plummeting? Myers said in an interview. In the United States, births have fallen almost a quarter since 2007. Her research looks at whether increased screen time and the shift towards digital interaction may be reducing in-person contact, indirectly leading to fewer pregnancies.
0: I can see a situation where your phone starts, sending out notifications or it starts blinking, even if you have it on silent mode and it starts buzzing or whatever. You don't want to miss a good important notification.
1: Hey, honey, you want to crush the box? No, I'm crushing candy. Forget it. I'll see with you later. I'll deal with you.
0: Hold on, honey. I know we're in the middle of something, but it looks like the Knicks won the championship.
1: Yeah, score! Somebody scored tonight. Wasn't me.
0: So sorry to break the mood, but I mean they haven't won since 1973. This is a big deal.
1: Or you're getting into foreplay, you're getting ready to go,
0: yeah.
1: And all of a sudden you're like, oh wait, I got to come up with a word for words with friends. We got to we're that kind of couple now. We're bringing other people into this.
0: Whoa! Before I go any further, it says here that my usage is up 10%.
1: Whoa! And meanwhile, I'm being neglected over here.
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0: Rock 102, Springfield's Classic Rock. It's going to be cloudy this morning, but then becoming sunny later in the day. A high of 77 tonight, clear, low of 52. Tomorrow, mostly sunny and a high of 81. It's about 70 degrees right now in downtown Springfield. The 2026 Southwick Nationals are coming to the WIC 338 on Saturday, July 11th. 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
1: Somehow you still care about what's happening in Hollywood. So, from Tinseltown, 3,000 miles away, it's Steve Nagel's Hollywood Trash.
2: Rod Stewart was in the stands cheering for Scotland in the World Cup hours after canceling his concert in California due to health reasons. Well, that doesn't sound like you're very sick.
0: Well, he'd be sick if he missed the game.
2: I think that's where he was going with that. On Saturday, the singer-songwriter, 81, shared an Instagram video of himself flying to Boston in a private jet alongside his two sons, Liam and Alistair, 31 and 20.
3: Here we are flying off to Boston to see Scotland in the World Cup,
2: Stewart began in the clip.
3: It's been 28 years, so these kids, I've told them about it, but they've never seen it. I've been to 7 World Cups.
0: Well, you know, I mean, he's right about that. Scotland has missed it for years. Mm-hmm. And so, I mean, how many times have the people in California seen Rod Stewart in concert? Like about a million times?
2: Yeah, what's one if he doesn't show up? Well, it's probably one of the last ones that he's showing up to.
0: Right.
2: When the trio ended the video by enthusiastically repeating,
3: "No Scotland, no party!"
2: Some fans in the comments were quick to wonder how Stewart was traveling with such energy after canceling his show in Chula Vista less than an hour before he was supposed to take the stage. That is kind of like, you know, did they not know, or is those games not scheduled until they happen?
0: Well, I mean, they've been scheduled for a little bit, but my guess is the concert was probably scheduled first.
2: Yeah.
0: I mean, if you put out like a press release and say, "Hey, listen, I'd love to play, but I just got my hands on some World Cup tickets, and these things are wicked expensive, and I don't want to just, you know, sell them on eBay, you know, buy Rod Stewart's tickets to Foxborough." I can't blame them. Well, it's like once-in-a-lifetime opportunity.
2: Fans were very upset.
0: Well, you know what? Fans can go suck it.
2: This
0: is the World Cup.
2: One said,
4: "This feels rather

0: ticket to begin with. Who's the real idiot?
1: Yeah, Rod Stewart's not a 500-hour show. By the way, Scotland has not been to the World Cup since 1998.
0: That's why he wanted to go.
1: So, you know what? All things considered, I think Rod probably did the best thing. And you know what? He probably wasn't going to be that good in concert anyway.
0: That's kind of a jerk thing to say to his kids, though.
2: I've been to 7 World Cups. You've only been to 1.
1: And this is it. It may never happen again.
2: Now take a picture of me in my Speedo at the beach.
1: Let's not take pictures of an 81-year-old Rod Stewart in a Speedo.
2: I call this Forever Hung.
1: I see what you did
0: there. Yeah, it was one of his songs, and it was a play on words. I'm glad you picked up on that.
1: Do you think at 81 I'm still sexy?
0: If you want my body, and you think... I'm sorry, could you grab that thing I just dropped on the floor? My grabber is left behind at the hotel.
1: I like to call it the Old Turk.
0: The Old Turk. Singer Oliver Tree, age 32, tragically died in a mid-air helicopter collision in Rio de Janeiro, Brazil, while traveling between tour stops. The crash resulted in 6 fatalities, including the musician, who was on his way to begin the European leg of his tour. The music community has mourned his loss with tributes from artists like Melanie Martinez and Bebe Rexha, highlighting his artistic talent and collaborative spirit. The incident underscores the logistical risks and safety concerns associated with international touring schedules in the music industry. You know, it took me to like a teenager to realize, I was wondering why all these people have died in plane crashes, because they mostly travel by plane.
1: That's true.
0: You know, if you travel by helicopter, you're probably going to increase your risk.
1: He was scheduled to come to Boston on August 5th. That show has been canceled.
0: Well, he's not coming now.
1: Probably not, no.
0: Oh, man. I should have led with this. You know who just died?
1: Who?
0: Ann Sheedon. Best known for her role in the 1980s TV show Alf, has passed away at the age of 77.
1: Oh, she played the mom, right?
0: Yeah. Her family confirmed her death in a heartfelt statement, praising her legacy and expressing her strong dislike for politics. Sheedon's family described her as a force and shared memories of her creative energy and passion for storytelling. They encouraged raising a margarita in honor and requested donations for Habitat Humanity in lieu of flowers. Sheedon leaves behind her husband, daughter, sister, niece, brother, and 2 rescue dogs.
1: Huh.
0: What about the alien? She's never going to see Disclosure Day. She's never going to be like, hey, we've been harboring an alien this entire time.
1: Wouldn't it be absolutely mind-blowing if you found out that on the actual Disclosure Day, they all look like Alf?
0: That would actually creep me out. I never liked Alf. I always thought Alf was a creepy, creepy puppet.
1: That was a puppet?
0: Yes. I don't know how you didn't know that.
1: I thought the whole show was completely unbelievable. I mean, Alf, I understood, but that family? That didn't make any sense to me.
0: What? They were just weird.
1: Right. I mean, I got to understand, you know, someone from a foreign planet, you know, living in someone's living room watching TV. I could totally see that. But that family, of all the families they could have come, he could have stayed with.
0: Isn't that kind of weird that Alf really liked pussy cats? Like, he liked eating them?
1: Yes. A little weird.
0: Was that some kind of innuendo?
1: I think
0: something?
1: That was just for comedic effect.
0: Are you sure?
1: No.
0: Yeah. I think there was some dark stuff behind the writing of Alf. You know what? What can he eat? Well, how about like tuna fish? No. How about pussy cats? Lewis Hamilton won the F1 race, and he was thanking Kim Kardashian for that.
1: Really?
0: Yeah.
1: Well, she must have had something to say.
0: Oh, my God. The last time I finished anything was when I rubbed Ray J's purple-headed warrior. The purple-headed thing. And it let the man juice loose, and that sex tape you can purchase on YouPorn for $39.95.
1: Caitlin?
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0: What did you see?
1: Well, we started out with gunfight at the Osprey Anal. Then, of course, we watched the family flick Seven Rides for Seven Brothers.
0: What else did you see?
1: We finally finished off the night with Phallus in Wonderland.
0: Oh, that's a classic.
1: Now, that's a hole you don't want to go down. And that is your Hollywood trash on Rock 102.
0: Riley.
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0: 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Well, there you go. We're done.
1: We are done, but we have more of this malarkey tomorrow.
0: Yes, the shenanigans and tomfoolery will continue tomorrow morning at 5:30. If you missed any part of that today, check out the daily podcast. 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
0: Can't wait for the senior prank when Dan Williams decides, oh, maybe if I put like,
1: super glue on the doors.
0: Or Saran wrap on the toilets.
1: Yeah, man, that hijinks, that Dan Williams. Oh, you're doing the senior pranks.
0: What's he care? He's done. He's done on Friday and retired forever.
1: Ready to graduate. Good for him.
0: Dan's coming up in just a few minutes on Rock 102.
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Good morning. I'm Dan Williams. Happy to be hanging out with you on this Monday morning, my favorite day of the week.

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0: Rock 102, Springfield's classic rock today. Monday. Yeah, I know. Not everybody loves Monday. Today is the 15th, right smack dab in the middle of June. Today is also World Elder Abuse Day. What? Oh, I'm sorry. World Elder Abuse Awareness Day. Carry on.
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0: Rock 102, Springfield's classic rock, July 16th, Mohegan Sun, Guess Who? And when I say the Guess Who, talking about Randy Bachman and Burton Cummings, they got the legal rights to the name of the group and decided, hey, you know what we should do? 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Tickets are still on sale. You can pick them up. Mohegan Sun, July 16th. My wife and I are going. Oh, yeah. And maybe we will see you there. Guess Who's up next? 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
18: An early morning front brings a change in our weather compared to how it's been lately. Today will be mostly sunny.

0: sunny, less humid, and temperatures return to a classic June feel. So highs today range between 72 and 80, breezy at times with winds between 10 and 15 miles per hour. Tonight we're mostly clear and cool with lows falling between 44 and 52, and tomorrow it's mostly sunny and pleasant, highs between 74 and 82 with a light breeze. With your Western Mass News First Alert forecast, I'm meteorologist Liam Murphy.
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0: Never underestimate the power of the media. All right, here's a story for you. All right. If you plan on going to the World Cup, you know tickets are expensive, right? Parking passes are expensive, and there's no reason for you to make it even worse for yourself. Take, for example, what a Long Island woman did, Elizabeth. Right? She was buying some tickets for her son, a Christmas present, and she ended up going through StubHub, and she ended up doing the quick checkout and spending $8,100 on a parking pass. Just on a parking pass. She said she called them within seconds, maybe a minute, to explain the error, demand a full refund, and StubHub said, "No, we're keeping your money, Elizabeth." Ha, ha, ha, ha. Anyway, a local news outlet got wind of this, and they stepped in to investigate, and StubHub said, Oh, no, no, that's not what we said at all. We said, we're happy to refund your money. You go. Be careful when it comes to checking out. 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

0: 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And it really feels like summer these days, doesn't it? Holy cow. 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
3: An early morning front brings a change in our weather compared to how it's been lately. Today will be mostly sunny, less humid, and temperatures return to a classic June feel. So highs today range between 72 and 80, breezy at times with winds between 10 and 15 miles per hour. Tonight we're mostly clear and cool with lows falling between 44 and 52. And tomorrow it's mostly sunny and pleasant, highs between 74 and 82 with a light breeze. With your Western Mass News First Alert Forecast, I'm meteorologist Leah Murphy.
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0: Rock 102, Springfield's classic rock. Classic Rock 102 history for lunch, kind of. You know, I just have to pass this along because Casey Kasem in the world of radio was a giant. He was the voice of American Top 40 for a whole bunch of years. And perhaps even more importantly, the voice of Shaggy on Scooby-Doo. But when he died, things got really weird. Following his death, his widow and his adult children from a previous marriage were locked in a highly publicized, bitter legal battle over custody of his remains. At one point, a judge ordered that his body be kept in cold storage at a funeral home so an autopsy could be performed. You know, a lot of people compared it to the Ted Williams thing, where he was cryogenically frozen. However, Casey Kasem's remains were simply moved out of the U.S. and buried in Norway.
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0: Rock 102, Springfield's classic rock. My daughter graduated from high school last Wednesday, and we're talking about what a lot of the different kids were doing after high school. Some are going to college, some are going to work, some are going to trade schools, some are going in the military. And she told me about this this young woman, who a friend of hers, who's going in the Marine Corps. I was all excited about it. What is she going to do? She's going to be in the Marine Corps band. I thought, well, that's better than being in a Marine Corps foxhole. So I guess I got to give her credit for that one. And speaking of the Marine Corps band, the reason I bring it up is because 1889, on this very day, John Philip Sousa, we're going to play some marching music here, led the Marine Corps band in a performance of the Washington Post at an awards ceremony held by the newspaper. The march was written especially for the occasion, became a worldwide sensation, and earned Mr. Sousa the title of March King. Hoorah! Semper Fi.
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0: Rock 102, Springfield's classic rock. This coming Saturday, it's party time with Mr. Nagel's big old bash that he's throwing. June 20th, Vanish Valley Brewing in Ludlow. 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So we're having a little party, raise some money. 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All right? And also, Rick's Place will have great raffle prizes, including a garage door with installation courtesy of Father and Son Garage Door, and backyard pig roast courtesy of Hilltown Pork. It doesn't get any better than this. I'm telling you, get your tickets right now. 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So Steve, is his big summer kickoff party is coming up on Saturday. Noon to 3, Vanish Valley Brewing in Ludlow, powered by Dave Minor Exterior Home Improvements, Aqua Pump, Father and Son Garage Door, and The Hawkman with Rock 102, Springfield's classic rock.
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0: 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That's coming to the WIC 338 on Saturday, July 11th. A bit of a tradition in these parts, right? Now, if you'd like to go, you'd like to win some tickets, take a shot at it anyway, go to rock102.com and enter by the end of the day, June 21st. So you pretty much got this week to get it done. One lucky listener will be chosen at random and score a four-pack of tickets plus a $100 gift certificate to Moolicious Farm in Southwick. 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On us. 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
2: Today will be mostly sunny and less humid, with temperatures returning to more of a classic June feel, with highs between 72 and 80, breezy as well, with winds between 10 and 15 miles per hour. Tonight we're mostly clear and cool, with lows between 44 and 52, and tomorrow is mostly sunny and pleasant, highs between 74 and 82 with a light breeze. Wednesday we'll have periods of soaking rain and downpours in the first half of the day, spottier by the afternoon, highs between 72 and 80. With your Western Mass News First Alert Forecast, I'm meteorologist Liam Murphy.
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1: 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How you doing? 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

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Coming up on 207 with Billy Idol. I'm Pat Kelly. It is a beautiful day in the neighborhood today. If you're outside, I'm very jealous. Thanks for taking me along. I can only imagine how much fun you're having. 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

0: Rock 102 Springfield's classic rock coming up on 216. The 2026 Southwick National coming to the WIC 338 July 11th. Your chance to win a 4-pack of tickets, but wait, there's more. I'll tell you about that more and also how you can have a chance to win the tickets. But first, let's give out some Big E tickets here.
1: Hello.
0: Hello, may I speak to Emily, please?
1: This is Emily.
0: Hi, Emily. How are you today?
1: Good. How are you?
0: I'm great. Isn't it perfect that after like two oppressively hot days when you can't do anything, that you come into work on Monday and it is absolutely gorgeous out?
1: It is gorgeous today, isn't it?
0: I know it. So what are you up to? Are you gonna working right now? Or are you going to go out? What are you doing?
1: No, I'm actually off today.
0: Oh, nice.
1: Enjoying the weather.
0: Hanging out in Westfield, huh?
1: Yes.
0: I'm very proud of you. You have any questions for me?
1: No. Who is this?
0: It's Pat Kelly from Rock 102.
1: Hi, Pat. How are you?
0: Hi, Emily. You've won a pair of tickets to the Big E.
1: Wow, wonderful.
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It's just about 2:30. I'm Pat Kelly. Beautiful Monday in the neighborhood. I'm already looking forward to Saturday. Steve Nagel's Rick's Place summer kickoff party. 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
1: If he doesn't want to go in, I'm just going to force him right in there, right? That's the way to do it, isn't it?
2: Patrick Martin.

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4: Today will be mostly sunny and less humid, with temperatures returning to more of a classic June feel, with highs between 72 and 80, breezy as well, with winds between 10 and 15 miles per hour. Tonight we're mostly clear and cool, with lows between 44 and 52, and tomorrow is mostly sunny and pleasant, highs between 74 and 82 with a light breeze. Wednesday we'll have periods of soaking rain and downpours in the first half of the day, spottier by the afternoon, highs between 72 and 80. With your Western Mass News First Alert Forecast, I'm meteorologist Liam Murphy.
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Rock 102, Springfield's classic rock, AC/DC taking us to 306. I'm Pat Kelly. Thanks for hanging out on this beautiful day. Can you roll down your windows for me? It's getting a little bit warm in here. 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I love how the second part of this title is almost like a disclaimer. Life's been good so far. Rock 102, Springfield's classic rock.

0: Rock 102, Springfield's classic rock. Two tickets to paradise. Is Eddie Money talking about a pair of seats to AT&T Stadium in Dallas? Or, you know, to see America's team? I'm going to mark that down as a no. It's just about 3:20. I'm Pat Kelly. I'm sorry. This is the time of year where Dallas Cowboys fans get to dream. Because once the season starts, there's no more dreaming. So, we are world champions until the season starts anyway. National What Day is brought to you by Drunken Rabbit Brewing in South Hadley. I would rather be on the patio right now with an ice-cold hair of the dog than almost anywhere. It's the hoppy American Pale Ale featured on the Drunken Rabbit's beer list. They also have an Irish Pale Ale called Golden Lass. I like it. It's nitro only. Learn more about what the Rabbit's doing by logging onto the website rabbit.beer. And by the way, heads up, it's Monday, so half-price pizza all day, dine-in or takeout. Today's the 15th of June, 2026. It is National Prune Day. Of course, dehydrated plums. They're very good for you. Prunes help support bone density with vitamin K and boron and magnesium. They're also heart healthy because they contain potassium and antioxidants that can lower your LDL cholesterol, which, you know, could reduce oxidative stress, supporting overall heart function. And they're good for your blood regulation. Despite their natural sweetness, prunes have a low glycemic index, and their fiber helps stabilize blood sugars as well. And if you're trying to lose some weight, well, because they're high in fiber, they make you feel full longer. I'm not a big fan. I like plums. They're a little bit too sweet for me, but turns out they're very good for you. It's National Prune Day.
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It's just about 20 to 4. I'm Pat Kelly. The world's first trillionaire. What would it, how long would it take to spend $1 trillion? I tried to wrap my head around that number, and I did some math that is going to blow your mind coming up. Right now, I'll take caller number 9 on the Route 10 Tire Listener Line. 293-1021. 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

0: Hey, Rock 102, good afternoon. How are you?
1: I'm doing great. How are you?
0: I'm excellent. Sounds like you're doing great, man. What are you up to today?
1: I'm terrific, actually.
0: You're terrific-er. You've won a free hour on the Drunken Rabbits Golf and Multi-Sports Simulator.
1: Excellent.
0: What's your name, pal?
1: My name is Matt.
0: And where are you listening today, Matt?
1: I am in my car with my wife, picking her up from work and on our way home.
0: Matt, appreciate you listening, man. You're going to enjoy the Drunken Rabbits Golf and Multi-Sports Simulator. Just for the sake of our English teacher listeners, I do understand that terrific-er is not a word. You just can't throw "er" on the end of everything. Yeah, it's a little, maybe it's a padism. It's about 3:45. If you're unaware, the very first trillionaire in the history of mankind is Elon Musk. This as a result of the SpaceX IPO late last week. And I thought, $1 trillion, how would that translate? And I did the math on this. If you were to spend $1 million an hour, every hour of every day, it would take more than 114 years to spend $1 trillion. Man, that's got to be tough. I'm just going to get back to work here.
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8: Tonight we're mostly clear and cool with lows between 44 and 52, and tomorrow is mostly sunny and pleasant, highs between 74 and 82 with a light breeze. Wednesday we'll have periods of soaking rain and downpours in the first half of the day, spottier by the afternoon, highs between 72 and 80. With your Western Mass News First Alert Forecast, I'm meteorologist Liam Murphy.
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Just after 4:06, I'm Pat Kelly. Thanks for listening. Did you see the number of Scottish soccer fans? I mean, we call it soccer here. It's football everywhere else in the world, but we have American football, so I don't want to confuse it. The thousands of Scottish soccer fans that marched on Fenway Park yesterday during the Scottish Heritage Celebration Day. I've got something I got to share with you. And they basically took it over. There were no incidents or anything, but I was just shocked. They marched like 4 miles to Fenway Park. That sound's coming up in just a little bit, okay? This hour of music brought to you by TextMeForTires.com. 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

0: Rock 102, Springfield's classic rock. Coming up on 420. I'm Pat Kelly. Good afternoon. Thanks for listening. It was craziness at Fenway Park yesterday. It's a real head scratcher to me how soccer's not more popular in America on a professional level or even the World Cup level, because you know it's the most popular sport in America for kids 12 and under. I played soccer. I watched football made in Germany with my father on Sunday mornings on PBS. And then after high school, it just kind of goes away. I think maybe it speaks to our need for instant gratification, because it's a patient game. And it can be a lot to, you know, kind of watch when you're used to the excitement and instant gratification of, like, football, for instance, or hockey, for instance. Hockey may be a little more patient a sport than football, but this is crazy. So yesterday at Fenway Park, it was Scottish Heritage Celebration Day. The Scottish football fans were pumped up because on Saturday they beat the Haitian team, which I don't know. I don't imagine that they've got much of a pool to draw from in Haiti. I mean, compared to a lot of the other more affluent countries in the world. But this is what it sounded like at Fenway Park yesterday. And this is in the concourse. The thousands of Scottish football fans. And it went into the crowd as well. Like, it went into the game. Many soccer fans kind of known for singing. I know the English do. And the Scottish do too. But I think the one thing that I took from that is, right, so Scottish soccer fans beat Haiti, and they're singing and happy and dancing. The New York Knicks win the championship, and New York fans start burning stuff.
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Rock 102, Springfield's Classic Rock. I was just watching the 1987 performance at the Ritz from Guns N' Roses, just screwing around on YouTube, and I'm like, let's watch some of this. You want to see a band that is on fire? Track the video down. GNR at the Ritz, 87. I'm Pat Kelly. Thanks for hanging out, and welcome to the Classic Rock Summer. The 2026 Southwick National coming to the WIC 338. And I know how you can score a four-pack of tickets, plus a gift certificate to get some creamies. 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

0: 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Well, this package has gotten sweeter. The 2026 Southwick National comes to the WIC 338 on Saturday, July 11th. 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
7: Tonight we're mostly clear and cool with lows between 44 and 52. And tomorrow is mostly sunny and pleasant. Highs between 74 and 82 with a light breeze. Wednesday we'll have periods of soaking rain and downpours in the first half of the day. Spottier by the afternoon. Highs between 72 and 80. With your Western Mass News First Alert forecast, I'm meteorologist Liam Murphy.
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0: Rock 102, Springfield's classic rock, Led Zeppelin's The Ocean. It's 5:15. I'm Pat Kelly. Thanks for listening. Put this pre-Tuesday behind us. The next couple days are going to look pretty nice, too. 80 tomorrow, 80 again. Chris Jericho impersonation on Wednesday. If you're unaware, Elon Musk became the first trillionaire in the history of mankind on Friday with the IPO of SpaceX. A trillion, which it's hard to wrap your head around. A trillion is basically a million million. So I thought, what if your annual salary was $1 trillion? How does that break down? You'd be making $2.7 billion every single day for a year. With that kind of money, you could single-handedly fund the U.S. military. You could also buy every major sports team on Earth, NFL, NBA, NHL, MLS, and still have billions of dollars left over. On a humanitarian note, you could also fund global clean water for everyone on Earth for the next 20 years. $1 million. I'm trying to scrape together some money just to supersize. Patton Oswalt to join us, and this story really hits home because I remember it like it was yesterday, and I called my father man. I think I was in high school. I said something like, come on, man. And my father said, I'm not your man. I'm not your friend. I'm your father. Do not call me man. Here's Patton Oswalt on his daughter calling him dude.
1: My daughter said something to me that no father wants to hear. She called me dude. Now, listen, I understand why she did it, all right? She's not 6 years old anymore. How was school today, sweetie? It was pretty good, dude. No, listen, no, wait. I'm not here to sell you weed, okay? I'm still signing permission slips. We're not working the line together at Jersey Mike's. So how about you call me dad and then put your headphones back on and let Phoebe Bridgers whisk you away from this bland planet you're trying. I don't want to be here either. How was hanging out with your friends today, sweetie? It's pretty good, dude. Well, that's awesome, bro. You know what else was awesome? When you thought Paw Patrol was real 6 years ago.
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I'm Pat Kelly. Thanks for listening. Tomorrow and Wednesday, mostly sunny skies, temps around 80. In other words, it's going to be sweet. See what I did there? No? Never mind. Rock 102, Springfield's Classic Rock.

0: Rock 102 Springfield's classic rock. The Black Crowes taking over the Xfinity Center this coming Friday in Mansfield. 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Go to the show. They bring it. We're celebrating the classic rock summer. What does that mean? 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And who knows, you might be like Emily, who won earlier today.
1: Hello.
0: Hello, may I speak to Emily, please?
1: This is Emily.
0: Hi, Emily. How are you today?
1: Good. How are you?

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4: Tonight we're mostly clear and cool with lows between 44 and 52. And tomorrow is mostly sunny and pleasant, highs between 74 and 82 with a light breeze. Wednesday we'll have periods of soaking rain and downpours in the first half of the day, spottier by the afternoon, highs between 72 and 80. With your Western Mass News First Alert Forecast, I'm meteorologist Liam Murphy.
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Rock 102, Springfield's classic rock. The Stones from Tattoo You. I'm Pat Kelly. This coming Saturday, the party is on. Steve Nagel's party to kick off the summer and to help raise money for Rick's Place. This is something that you can become involved in, and it's going to be a ton of fun. I'll fill you in on the details coming up. 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

0: Rock 102 Springfield's classic rock with Hearts Crazy on You. I'm Pat Kelly. This coming Saturday, the party is on to celebrate the start of the summer and to help raise money for Rick's Place. It's all happening this Saturday, June 20th at Vanished Valley Brewing in Ludlow. Rick's Place provides free support to grieving children, teens, and their families after the loss of a loved one. Steve Nagel leaned on them very heavily when he needed them. 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

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The Southwick National comes to the WIC 338 Saturday, July 11th, and this prize package has just gotten sweeter. I'll detail it for you coming up because it could be yours. 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

0: Rock 102, Springfield's Classic Rock. We're celebrating the Classic Rock summer through Labor Day. Saturday, July 11, it's going to be excitement in Southwick as the 2026 Southwick National comes to the WIC 338. 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June 21st is the cutoff day, okay? You have until the end of the day, June 21. So while you're thinking about it, why don't you do it? Your chance to see the 2026 Southwick National, it's part of the Classic Rock Summer on Rock 102. Natalie stepping in to take you into the rest of your Monday night. We'll also check in with Liam for some very good meteorological news. Thanks for listening. I've got to be Pat Kelly somewhere else.
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20: Tell those freaks that the show's over.
21: 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Was it over when the Germans bombed Pearl Harbor? 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
15: Tonight we're mostly clear and cool with lows between 44 and 52, and tomorrow is mostly sunny and pleasant, highs between 74 and 82 with a light breeze. Wednesday we'll have periods of soaking rain and downpours in the first half of the day, spottier by the afternoon, highs between 72 and 80. With your Western Mass News First Alert forecast, I'm meteorologist Liam Murphy.
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0: Rock 102 Springfield's Classic Rock. What's happening? It's Natalie here with you. Hope you had a great weekend, and here we are into a new week. That's right. Happy Monday. And also, this coming weekend, it's a summer solstice. It's also Father's Day, but Saturday is our summer kickoff party that Steve Nagel's throwing. You're invited to the Vanish Valley Brewing in Ludlow. 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And Rick's Place has some awesome raffle prizes. A garage door with installation courtesy of Father and Son Garage Door, and a backyard pig roast that's courtesy of Hilltown Pork. 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And Saturday looks like it's going to be a beautiful day. Like, it's a little bit cooler now, but it's going to be so pleasant to be there and enjoying this summer kickoff party with Steve Nagel. June 20th, that's Saturday, noon to 3 at Vanish Valley Brewing in Ludlow, powered by Dave Miner, Aquapump, Father and Son Garage Door, and The Hawkman with Rock 102, Springfield's Classic Rock.
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0: Rock 102, Springfield's classic rock. So this really caught my eye, this headline. Police departments across New England are stepping up patrols, monitoring social media because they want to prevent beach takeovers this summer. That's what they're calling them, beach takeovers. They're unsanctioned gatherings. They're often organized through apps like Snapchat or Instagram, and they can attract thousands of teens and young adults. It's led, though, to fights, alcohol violations, traffic issues, and dozens of arrests. Now, this kind of follows the recent chaos that took place at Hampton Beach, where police responded to more than 100 calls and made around 50 arrests. Officials say that they want to keep families being able to enjoy the beach. They're urging everyone to follow rules and to report any suspicious activity. Yeah, don't ruin it for the rest of us.
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